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0: argentino. 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
1: I think he said he drank milk there at the end. He was Homelander. I need some milk.

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2: 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The end. 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
0: As well as from all the citizen critics out there.
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3: This is in German. Do not buy unless you speak German. As you can tell from this review, I speak English. I'm not German.
2: Because we won the war.
3: Well.
1: And some pretty useless tips.
0: Oh, it has wall-to-wall profanity and vulgar language.
4: Can't you just make a movie about mobsters where they don't swear?
0: We'll uncover some startling truths. September 11th was still more than a week away.
4: He claiming Mr. Rogers had something to do with 9/11?
3: I think he's not claiming it. I think he's about to prove it, Greg.
0: We'll go on a journey of self-discovery.
4: Night of the Comet is one of the greatest movies. Yeah. Well.
3: No, it's not, but...
4: I immediately back off this.
0: And confront our own shameful opinions.
4: Why should the pros who get, at least they get paid for it? I want to do this for free. Like my opinion on, what was that band that I really got out in front of?
0: The New Radicals.
4: The New Radicals. Yeah, I was like, I think this guy's like the next Stevie Wonder.
1: But mostly, it'll be a bunch of nonsense like this.
4: Yeah, he was Bing.
3: He was Bing.
4: Let me Bing it.
3: Yeah, I'm going to Bing this.
4: Bing?
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0: strong.
1: All right. Let's cut that down there. You want to go first quickly? Inca Terror, what did you think of our latest act here? Very well produced. I don't know if it fit the vibe of the show, but go ahead there, Inca Terror.
2: Yeah, I got excited. Very beautiful country, no relevance to the show. Maybe yeah. Sports, motivational, I guess. So, but I'm going to give it a 7.5.
1: All right. I thought the quality was outstanding. It just seemed like he wanted to do a song, which is fine. It doesn't really fit what we're kind of going for here, the vibe. So I'll give it a 7. Lorena, quickly.
3: Please. Very talented. Kind of missed it for me. I'm going to go 4.
1: Wow. Okay, that's way too low. I mean, it was a good song. It just... What the hell was that? Coop.
4: My only problem is it says it's a brand new original non-AI song. Non-AI song. That's what he says. But I just... Yeah. I don't know that it was made for the show. It's great. Sure. I'm going to give it a 7.5 as well.
1: All right. Then that concludes the Malapalooza 2026. So we got those in. And but that first one, we definitely should have done yesterday. That's a bad job by us. We are.
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0: I just instantly started freaking out, yelling to the world, what's going on? I yelled, help. I mean, I'm out in the middle of nowhere. I had no idea what was going on.
16: From the frozen woods of Maine to the mountains of Montana, from an archery opener gone wrong in Wisconsin to a father's last walk through the Minnesota deer woods, each story begins with a hunter stepping into the wild, but not all of them come back.
0: You know, you just got an empty feeling. What do you say? He's not here with us. You know, it was hot.
16: I'm Jordan Sillars. Join me as we track the truth through tangled cover and cold case files, where every trail tells a story, and every story leaves its own trail of blood. Blood Trails.
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3: In baseball, the Mets got the win on the road. They defeated the Phillies 4-1. All-star right-hander Chase Burns and the Reds are in agreement on a 7-year, $105 million contract extension. Burns went 11-1 in the first half of the season with a 2.5 ERA and 118 strikeouts. The ratings have been released for the all-star game, and close to 8.8 million viewers tuned in on Fox, making it the most watched all-star game since 2018 and most watched all-star event in all of sports. In golf, Jackson Subar leads the Open Championship after shooting a 5-under par 65 in the opening round. Scottie Scheffler is 3 shots back, while Rory McIlroy is 7 shots back. And in the NHL, Connor McMichael is re-signing with the St. Louis Blues on a 6-year, $40.5 million extension. I'm Brianna Muro.
18: Okay, let's get started.
19: Ben Maller saying this.
1: Now it blows.
19: Saying that.
1: Genetic
19: phone booth.
1: And Billy Crystal.
19: They held a webinar
1: on how not to play the position. He is such a Mr. Softy that he can't play back-to-back.
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1: It makes me want to puke in my mouth.
19: Ben Maller. 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
24: When we could be superstars, we've been rather wrecking cars.
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26: 21.
27: It's not 21.
26: See, now you in. See yeah. How fun that is?
0: Hell yeah.
26: 21.
0: Nothing better than a wrong guess to see if somebody's paying attention. Hell yeah. It is two pros and a cup of Joe here on Fox Sports Radio. LeVar Arrington, Jonas Knox with you. Coming up in about 15 minutes from now. Listen, man, you better stop playing with this guy. All right? Somebody you got to stop messing with out there. All right, this is the second time this has happened. People need to clean up their act. We'll get into that for you right here on FSR. But right now it is time for the Tire Rack Play of the Day.
28: 3-1 is launched to left. Marsh going back. It's over his head. He turns and it's gone. It snuck over the railing and left into the flower bed. Francisco Alvarez with his second home run of the game.
0: Congratulations to Francisco Alvarez, whose second home run of the game beat out his first home run of the game for today's Tire Rack Play of the Day because there was nothing else going on. So, congrats. 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So, Roger Goodell, we talked about LeBron, who was at Fanatics Fest. It's a big deal. A lot of people are there at Fanatics Fest. And Roger Goodell was there as well, too. And this courtesy of Sportico. Goodell was asked Thursday at Fanatics Fest if there was a new country in which the NFL would like to stage a regular season game. Goodell said he's got about 10. He did name one, though. Japan. He said, you know, we did have a game in Tokyo, but it was a preseason game. So we want to go do a regular season game now. If
26: they
0: I'm not
26: in Osaka, too, I played in it.
0: So that's what I'm wondering.
26: Just wasn't the commissioner at that time.
0: Now,
26: I guess.
0: Was that an exhibition game or was that a regular season?
26: It was
0: season
26: a preseason.
0: Game?
26: It was okay. Preseason.
0: So
26: yeah, it was preseason.
0: He says, I've got about 10 countries that I want to travel to. And
26: how does that make you feel, Jonas?
0: When is enough enough? Like, why? I understand that you want to grow the game. I get it. I really do. I understand the international appeal to all this. But it just feels like we're going to more and more places where I just don't think anybody gives a rip about the NFL. I really don't. And I get it. I'm not there. How can you speak for them when you... Well, I can speak for us out here. And whatever this idea or process was to grow the game internationally, I don't know, man. I don't know that the London experience with the Jaguars has resulted in like some big boom. Like all of a sudden, you know, you've got, you know, Brits walking around with Trevor Lawrence wigs on. Like I haven't seen it. Maybe that's happened. Going to Ireland to be a part of the Notre Dame Navy game a few years ago, like that was awesome. That was a really fun experience. You ask anybody, hey, what has it been like since? Because that was Notre Dame. Like that made a lot of sense. I think now we're just traveling to different countries just for the sake of traveling to different countries. And I can't imagine, because I look at the World Cup. There's a lot of us. Hey, man, this is really cool. After this weekend, we're never watching soccer again until the next one. I'm sorry. That's a real thing. And I think that there's a lot of people in other countries.
26: They're hyping it, though. Oh, my goodness.
0: Of course.
26: So many people have been exposed.
0: Of course.
26: The response has been amazing. Man, stop. Football starts in, like, what, 9 days, 10 days? Like, stop.
0: With the news cycle, we really think. Let me ask you this. The last Olympics, do you remember who won? Pick an event? Because I don't. We're talking about an event every 4 years. I just think that it's probably the same in a lot of these other countries where he wants to go to where, yeah, you'll stop by there one time. Are those fans really going to follow along to see the career path of Drake London? Are they really going to follow along to see the career path of Tua, or, you know, if the Falcons go travel somewhere? Hey, man, whatever I do, I got to make sure that I know where Justin Herbert and Cameron Dicker are going to be playing next week. I think that this whole, and maybe this is a year from now process, this whole idea that we've got to expand internationally, I think there's still markets out here in the States that you could expand in. But for whatever reason, they are fixated on this global game and growing the game. And I just don't know how much it's really grown out there.
26: The more and more I learn about business, the more you start to understand that a global brand is more valuable than a domestic brand. It just is what it is. It commands more dollars from sponsors and advertisers. The larger the net that you can cast, the larger the audience that you have, the more attractive and the more valuable that brand becomes. So I understand the approach. And I also add this, as I continue to learn and be on this journey as an entrepreneur and as a businessman, I guess my exercise in looking at what the NFL does and how they do it and why they do it, my perspectives have kind of evolved and have changed. I used to think that they were trying to expand the game so that people would play the game, right? Like, eventually you'll have people playing football and it becomes relevant because they have a chance to maybe make it to the pros. You know, maybe it becomes big enough where you can put a franchise there. And that's potentially true, the whole put a franchise there maybe part. But ultimately, I think that this maybe has become more evident with the building out and the push and the lifting up of flag football. I really feel as though it's just creating the exposure and turning it into a familiar sport. And if you're able to turn it into a familiar sport, and I do think that the code crack is flag football. I do. And I think that may eventually evolve into 7-on-7. It may. But I don't think now, where I'm at now, the idea of it is structured to get football to take off in other markets in terms of playing it. However, I do believe, and this is where the telling stories and the coverage, the media of it, the cinematic aspects of it, that's why the production of the games and the build out of the player brands are probably bigger and more intentional now than they ever have been, because really it's just selling the show. Football is a show. We don't really see it that way because we look at the purity of what we feel the sport represents. But ultimately, Roger Goodell is ultimate. If you look at it this way, it makes a little bit more sense. All Roger Goodell is trying to do is take his show that the owners have franchises in and expose it to the world and see if you can gain a market share in the world with the show that you're. It's no different than Love Allen, you know, Love is Blind, or, you know, Love at First Sight, these dating shows. They have franchises that run and air in all these different countries. It's really, in a way, it's really no different.
0: But couldn't you do that? And look, listen, man, if they have their plan, they want to send, you know, people over there, and you know, never mind the fact that you're impacting, you know, players, people, team seasons because you want to, you know, throw them in Denmark in the middle of the year, like whatever it is. But couldn't you, like, for Love Island, for example, mm-hmm. like say somebody in Japan wants to watch Love Island. Does Love Island need to do a live show from Tokyo? No, it's on a streaming site. You can watch it wherever you are. Like, if you were the NFL, wouldn't you just, if you're so focused on growing the brand globally, if you're so focused on that, why wouldn't you just push more advertising, push more promotion of the game in those markets? Why do you need to send teams over there all across the world to have a football game take place to try and get people interested? Like, there's a lot of people who watch a lot of games and never go to any, like majority of them. That's why, you know, that's why we were able to have an NFL season during COVID. There was nobody in the stands, but as long as you could watch it, and whatever, they'll put some, you know, cute graphics. They'll try not to show the seats. As long as we could watch football, and we had an entire season played, start to finish, playoffs and Super Bowl during COVID. So this, like, yeah, we want to send a, like, what is it? Does Roger Goodell just want to travel and not have to, you know, not just expense everything? Is this what this is? Like, I don't. For perfect example, the fact that the Pro Bowl left Hawaii, right? The fact that that's not a thing anymore. I don't know how the NFL couldn't look at an opportunity and say, "Hey, man, if we're really considering sending a team 5 hours on a flight from the East Coast,
26: let's play the Pro Bowl in one of these places."
0: Well, like, oh, no, I'm saying, like, if we're really going to,
26: that would be interesting.
0: If we're really thinking about sending a team 5 hours over to try and have an actual franchise be in London or in Europe, like, what about, like, other markets in the state? What about Hawaii? Like, what about, you know, Portland? We've talked about San Antonio. I just feel like there's things that you could do here that, for whatever reason, they're more fixated on Japan than they are some of the stuff out here in our country. And that's the part that it just doesn't sit well. It's weird.
26: And just super quick, what do you think about maybe the idea of what the sponsors and the advertisers are saying to Roger Goodell?
0: That might be
26: in the National Football League.
0: That could be part of it. Like, hey, man,
26: I would say that has to be, it has to play a major part. They have to be, as a business, you have to stay nimble. You got to try to adapt and adjust, and you have to continually be, you know, keeping things relevant, keeping them fresh, and you have to solidify what gets your sponsors to spend more money and continue to spend money with you. And maybe the conversation is that we need you guys to have more of a global footprint for us to be able to continue to give you the dollars that we're giving you, or if you want more dollars from us.
0: Well, thank God for Home Depot, I'll tell you that right now.
26: Follow the money. Yeah.
0: You can upgrade your FIFA World Cup 2026 setup, build it like Beckham from living room to lawn with the Home Depot, and take the fast free delivery assist. The Home Depot official FIFA World Cup 2026 supporter, subject to availability. And speaking of the World Cup, Spain will be taking on Argentina in the World Cup final. And up next on this show, we're going to have another edition of In Case You Missed It involving somebody you got to stop playing with. 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
4: Sometimes you can't get to everything in the world of sports or entertainment. Good thing the guys are here to bring you in case you missed it.
0: So, Jerry Rice, maybe one of the all-time greats, you know, maybe. Pound for pound. There's a lot of people that argue, well, Tom Brady's the greatest player of all time. But there are some that say, man, Jerry Rice is the best ever. Like, there's so, but the argument to be had as a wide receiver that you're in that discussion, just awesome.
24: Yep.
0: Here's the problem. Jerry likes to golf. And when Jerry golfs, it shouldn't be. Occasionally, he is not a fan of maybe the gallery, the losers who stand on the outside to watch golfers play, and then they're hush hush, and then it's the second the ball leaves the club, it's
24: get in the hole,
0: get in the hole, douche. But Jerry Rice. Had another altercation where at the golf tournament up in Tahoe, he chased down a heckler who shouted something. I can't even make out what the guy shouted specifically, but Jerry Rice didn't like it. The guy yelled four on Jerry Rice's backswing, and Jerry Rice decided to run after the guy and ask somebody in the crowd, which one was he, to approach the guy at the tournament. To which the crowd was chanting and all that. The issue is, it's not the first time that this has happened. This happened back in 2024, where he went up to some guy he had a problem with and said, "I will F you up." I don't know about you. I've golfed a handful of times. I've never gotten angry. And I know it's a frustrating game, but I don't take it so serious that I'm upset. I'm out there to have a couple of beers and just, you get a nice walk in. Like, it's not my thing. But apparently Jerry Rice, they got to stop playing with him, man. Like, you got to stop playing with him. I didn't know he had that temper. I didn't know he was that volatile. Like,
24: hey, listen, he just wired up. He's wired up for greatness, man.
0: I guess.
24: Jerry Rice, man. Jerry Rice does everything 100% effort, man. From the way he dresses to the way he presents himself, the way he walks around, the things he does, everything. He's one of the most meticulous dudes you'll ever meet.
0: I was telling this story yesterday. You know those things in the airport where you can get your shoes shined? Like where you can sit up and get... I've never seen anybody do it, except for Jerry Rice. Like, I was walking through LAX, and Jerry Rice...
24: to get his sneakers shoe shined.
0: Getting his shoe shined.
24: He's
0: like,
24: meticulous,
0: man. You're getting on a plane, and he's sitting there getting his shoe shined from some dude at the airport. And, like, yeah, I guess that's his thing. So if you find yourself approaching Jerry Rice at a putt-putt course, be careful.
24: Take it.
0: He'll beat your ass.
24: 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So I appreciate a truck that shows up ready to work. 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
3: In baseball, the Mets got the win on the road. They defeated the Phillies 4-1. All-star right-hander Chase Burns and the Reds are in agreement on a 7-year, $105 million contract extension. Burns went 11-1 in the first half of the season with a 2.5 ERA and 118 strikeouts. The ratings have been released for the All-Star game, and close to 8.8 million viewers tuned in on Fox, making it the most watched All-Star game since 2018 and most watched All-Star event in all of sports. In golf, Jackson Subar leads the Open Championship after shooting a 5-under par 65 in the opening round. Scottie Scheffler is 3 shots back, while Rory McIlroy is 7 shots back. And in the NHL, Connor McMichael is re-signing with the St. Louis Blues on a 6-year, $40.5 million extension. I'm Brianna Muro.
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4: And a happy Friday. I'm KOB 4 meteorologist Amanda Galushka with your Friday forecast. Your morning has started off with at least a couple of showers and even a thunderstorm near and around the Albuquerque metro area. And we're going to keep the rain chances on the board for today. We could realistically see anything as early as noon, but I think the best time frame is going to be anytime in those middle afternoon hours and continuing into the evening. It's about a 40% chance to see some continued showers and storms. Highs today are going to get into the low 90s, falling to the low 60s by tomorrow morning.
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0: up right now. That's a good thing for us with traffic moving fairly well all the way on 40 eastbound up to the Big Eye and beyond. And no delays on 40 westbound between Louisiana and the Big Eye. If you do have a traffic tip, call the tip line 505-883-8369.
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11: We'll settle on a poll question for hour one. Adam Silver, the NBA commissioner, speaking at CNBC Boardroom Summit, was talking about the Sports Business Journal report that he intervened in WNBA's suspension of Alyssa Thomas after she had the closed fist on Caitlin Clark's throat or neck. He said, I'm not going to comment on that because I don't think it's fair to Caitlin Clark and to Kathy Engelbert either. That's not the real issue here. Well, he is answering that without answering it, because if he just said, no, I wasn't involved, then no would be the answer. But when you're asked, what role did you play? Did you intervene? I still stand by what Sports Business Journal reported, because I was sworn to secrecy on Monday that the NBA was a little more involved in this. And I was told getting more involved in this, because the NBA is running the WNBA as well, or at least, you know, they're co-parenting here, but with a commissioner who wasn't going to suspend Alyssa Thomas. Feels like somebody came in and said something, and I would think it would be Adam Silver. And this was the Sports Business Journal article that came out 2 days ago. But yeah, the commissioner talking about that, and you know, what is the real issue here? Like, that's what we want to know. What is the real issue? And can we get somebody to answer the real issues here? That's where, if I'm the commissioner of the NBA, I say to the commissioner of the WNBA, we need to have you here doing a press conference. We need to have some transparency here. We need to have not full disclosure, but let us understand. Because now you get players and former players saying, Caitlin Clark

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4: Swinging a fly ball to dead center field. Crawford going back, still going back at the warning track, at the wall. It's gone! Dead center field into the batter's eye for Francisco Alvarez. A solo home run gives the Mets a 1-0 lead.
5: The Mets are the hottest team since the All-Star break. 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Alvarez has 59 career home runs. 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
6: Yeah, Dan. LeBron James hasn't announced where he's playing next because he hasn't decided or he craves attention. 90.5% say he craves attention. Wow.
5: I believe he knows where he's going. I don't know why he's not telling us yet where he's going, but go get him, you know? I can't be the guy to yell at you for everything to get off my lawn. Like, there are certain things where I go, all right, stay on my lawn. Just watch out, the sprinkler system's going on. Back to Caitlin Clark for a moment. This whole thing changed. The narrative changed when Angel Reese, the NCAA tournament, you win the title and you're basically punking Caitlin Clark right in her face, waving her ring finger that she'd have a championship ring on. That's when it changed. Caitlin Clark up to that moment was unbelievable. She was Pistol Pete Maravich. She was exciting. She was fun. She was different. Oh my gosh, she's shooting. She can shoot as well as the men can. You know, all of this stuff. You know, taking Iowa to a national title game. Then Angel Reese changed that. I mean, good for Angel Reese. She's become rich. But it's a fact. It changed. It changed that day. And it felt like people chose sides right after that. Trip in Vegas. Hi, Trip. What do you have for me today?
7: Hey, DP. Good morning. I was just curious about with Caitlin Clark. Y'all have a good weekend before I hang up. Is this the first time in sports history that the biggest superstar in a sport, she's not the best player, but she is the biggest superstar. Do you think that's why there's so much animosity and jealousy towards her amongst the WNBA?
5: I think it's part of it, Trip. You're the new girl. Everybody wants to see how good you are. You've got, look, these are competitors. They're not out there just to go, hey, Caitlin, light us up, man. They're going to D her up. They want to lock her down. They want to knock her down. This is big time basketball. Yes, Marvin.
8: Did Michael Jordan catch some of this because he had a signature shoe as a rookie? Did he catch that when he got into the NBA?
5: Yes. Yes, he did. It's like, what have you done? You haven't won anything. There was no social media then. But Mike came in. Wait, he's got his own shoe? What did he do? He hadn't done anything. And you probably had the old guard saying, you know, we're gonna see how good you are. I mean, they did find out quickly. But, I think there's something to that. Let's see. Austin in Louisiana. Hi, Austin. What's on your mind?
9: Hey, what up, DP?
5: Hey.
9: Thanks for calling me back.
5: Yeah.
9: Happy Meat Friday. So, look, you and the fellas been talking a lot of Mount Rushmore this week, which I love. So, as a longtime listener, I felt it was my duty to call in and give you the definitive Mount Rushmore of Dan Patrick Show callers.
5: Oh.
9: So this is the list. Okay.
5: Okay.
9: It might be controversial, but this is the list. Okay. First on the list is the GOAT, CIS. Chris in Syracuse, there's no other way around it. He's number one.
5: Okay.
9: I think everybody can agree on that.
5: Yeah.
9: So he's number one. Two, I think it's pretty universal as well. You got to go Shea and Irving. I mean, look what this man's done. He's parlayed it into multiple podcasts. he's doing stuff with everybody now. And who would have thought Shea looked like middle-aged Orson Welles? Just Google that out there.
5: Wow.
9: If anybody doesn't know, just Google that real fast. It's shocking. So look, I think those two are pretty universal. My next two are, you know, dealer's choice. I'm going Jeff in Detroit. Always love Jeff's calls. You know, he doesn't call in anymore, but he was always, you know, calling him from the job, from the car. You could always count on him. And my last one is a guy who used to call in all the time, not anymore, Jake in Wisconsin, one of the OGs, you know, a Red Hook guy. I think he made it to the old man cave, but I used to love Jake's calls. So a couple honorable mentions to Tilly in Bloomington and a new guy, Buddha. So that's what I got. Thanks for taking my call, Dan.
5: Thank you, Austin. Buddha in San Francisco. Good morning, Buddha.
0: Nobody. Happy Meat Friday, boys. Stay strong, Fritzy. And Dan, just to let you know, I love coming on this program. Just saying. Dan, gearing up for this World Cup, like, in the final, I mean, just watching all this soccer throughout the tournament, Messi to me is like Gretzky. I mean, he's constantly weaving in and out, and, like, he's not the biggest fella out there, and he just dominates with an ease and grace while doing it. It reminds me of Gretzky. It's awesome. And after he retires, I mean, I think Messi has a future in, like, Olympic speed walking, because, like, that's what he kind of does the whole time while he's out on the pitch. And, you know, as we all know, Spain is stacked. Let's go with Spain.
5: Thank you. Thank you, Buddha. that comment, Spain is stacked, goes back to Chris Mannix when we were talking about the Olympics. And he would throw out, I think because Ricky Rubio was playing, he'd go, Spain is stacked. So we just walk around sometimes, randomly say, Spain is stacked. Darius Rucker. You know, I got a wedding invitation from Darius and his fiance last night. He's going to join us next hour. Hour two on this Meat Friday after this. 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
10: An accident on I-40 eastbound at I-25, blocking the left lane. Stay to the right to get by. There's a bit of a backup. Watch for the brake lights. And no delays to report on I-40 westbound. Looks good between Pennsylvania and the Big Eye. In the South Valley on I-25 northbound, also delay-free between Sunport and the Big Eye. If you have a traffic tip, call the tip line 505-883-8369.
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To Meet Friday, Will Ferrell joins us next hour. He said it was on his bucket list. He wanted to come in for a Meet Friday. And then we realized Darius Rucker nearby, Bridgeport, Connecticut, and friend of the show. It's always great to see the great lead singer, formerly of Hootie and the Blowfish, now a country music star in his own right.

0: Never gonna make you cry. Let's finish it.
1: Never gonna say goodbye. Never gonna tell a lie. Desert you.
0: Never gonna give. Never gonna give. Never gonna give.
2: Now that was good.
0: That was lovely.
1: That's great.
0: You just made my day. That's performing with Darius is the greatest thing.
1: He could sing, man.
2: But not on stage.
1: Okay. I thought it was great. There were moments that weren't great, but there were moments that were
2: Marvin,
1: great.
2: Let Darius hear just a little bit of when Todd joined
0: here
2: you
0: we
2: on
0: go.
2: Stage.
1: We picked a bad song.
2: But he picked the song. Yeah, I felt... sounds like he's wounded.
1: I don't think he can hear himself really well. We're going to fix that.
2: I was...
1: Next time, we're going to have some in-ears for him so he can hear himself, because that's what that was. He couldn't hear himself on that stage because we don't have monitors.
2: Wait, so you'll have him on stage?
1: When he comes, absolutely, when he comes back.
2: Okay, but not this time around. Not tonight.
1: Not tonight. We'd have to practice.
2: Yeah.
1: We're doing Rick Astley next time.
2: Okay, so that'll be one song that, you know, I tried to talk him out of doing two.
1: I know, you told me.
2: I'm backstage, I'm on, dude, one. And your crowd is out there. And all of a sudden, they're going, wait a minute. Oh, okay. Something, this guy's up there. Make-A-Wish Kid is up there.
0: Wow, really? They seem to enjoy it. They're swaying and singing along. That's harsh, man.
2: And then all of a sudden, he goes into the second one. Well, your audience is like, okay. What's going on here? Then I think you went right into a Hootie song like Let Her Cry.
1: That's what you do. That's what you do. If you're going to when that happens, you got to kill him with a banger. You got to come back with a banger.
2: I got to bring him back. What's the cover song that you want to do that you haven't done?
1: Oh, wow. Great question. Cover song I want to do that I haven't done. Honestly, and I don't know why I haven't done it, but the first song that comes to mind is Detroit Rock City by Chris. I've always wanted to sing that song, but it's so high, we'd have to change the key and everything, but that is one of my absolute favorite songs of all time.
2: Detroit Rock City by Kiss.
1: Yes.
2: Did you ever meet Kiss?
1: Oh, yeah. Oh, they're my buddies. Those are my boys.
2: Yeah, but it feels like you got NWA and you got Flavor Flav and...
1: Dude, let me tell you, that moment at Stagecoach.
2: Yeah.
1: When Public Enemy came out on stage,
2: yeah,
1: it was one of the greatest moments in my career. It was unbelievable. It was unbelievably great. It was unbelievably great. We're at Stagecoach. We're at Stagecoach. And we come out and do Fight the Power. Freaking genius. And they said yes. Public Enemy said yes. Wow. Genius. Genius. I still can't believe people aren't talking about that the way they should be. It was genius.
2: Who haven't you played with?
1: Paul McCartney.
2: Oh.
1: He's the one.
2: Can you broach that topic?
1: I broach it every time.
2: Have you met him?
1: I have. Oh, you love this story. He's playing Orlando.
2: We'll tease that.
1: All right, cool.
2: Let me take a break.
1: Yes.
2: By the way, Chef Greg had some food just for us. Wait, you're on a diet.
1: No, I'm going to eat it.
2: Okay.
1: Yes.
2: I don't know what it is, but he said, hey, you know, around 10:40 Eastern, I'll have something for you and Darius and the rest of the Danettes. So we'll take a break. We'll come back. What song are you playing today?
1: My new single.
2: Oh, okay. Awesome. Oh. And he's going to retire in 2 years. He's getting married in February of 2027.
1: That's just going to be the party. That's just the party.
2: Oh, so I don't get to... Now, I was at the ceremony when you got married the first time.
1: Yeah, but no one's going to be at the ceremony.
2: That's still one of the stranger ceremonies of all time.
1: Dude, every time you tell that story, I laugh because it happened exactly the way you explained it. You said you went to a party and a wedding.
2: Yes. Like we're all in this foyer. We're like, what are we doing? And then... and then your fiancé comes down the steps, I think in a nightgown. And she was pregnant at the time, I believe. Is that right?
1: Yeah, I'm in the bus, y'all. I'm in the bus, and I say to myself, I probably shouldn't have sent out my save the date the day before I came on Dan Patrick's show, and he's proving me right. I probably shouldn't.
2: All right, we'll come back. Darius will tell the Paul McCartney story, and he'll play his new single. We're back after this, Dan Patrick Show. Are you
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8: Slowing on I-25 northbound north of the Big I between Candelaria up to just past Montgomery. If you're on 25 southbound, no delays right now between Paseo and the Big I, and no slowing in the South Valley. I-25 northbound looking good from the Sunport, also up to the Big I. And if you do have a traffic tip, call the new tip line, 505-883-8369.
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0: Nice. Nice. Now, are you playing that tonight?
1: Yes.
0: Oh, you are?
1: Oh, yeah.
0: Okay.
1: Oh, yeah. I call that my love letter to America.
0: Oh.
1: Yeah.
0: And to your fiance.
1: Yes, yes. But, you know, just where the world, where we are right now, man, you know.
0: Okay.
1: I believe in us.
0: What if you don't play Hold My Hand tonight?
1: Hold My Hand. If I don't play Hold My Hand, I might get some DMs. If I didn't play
0: Wagon Wheel?
1: All right, I would get some DMs. If I didn't play Wagon Wheel, it would be a riot.
0: Isn't it amazing?
1: It would be a riot if I didn't play it.
0: I remember when it first exploded and I said, hey, congratulations, you get to sing that song the rest of your life. Yeah, I mean, it's a good problem to have.
1: Oh, I love it. I'm lucky. I'm one of those, I know artists who, friends of mine, who hate playing it. They played it so much they hate it. And I'm just one of those guys, I love it. The second you hit that note and that crowd, I love it, man. I've worked my whole life to have hits. And to have hits that are that big and that undeniable, man, I'll play them the rest of my life and be happy about it.
0: Yeah, because, you know, just a note to an artist, we don't want to hear what you want to play.
1: No.
0: We want you to play why we're there.
1: Exactly. Don't get me wrong. We will listen to the album track. We'll listen to it. That new song, we're going to listen to it. But you better play the song I want to hear. And I'm the guy. These people played their hard-earned money.
0: Yeah.
1: To see me play, I will play it. I love it. Every night.
0: Last concert you went to?
1: Ooh, goodness gracious. Good question. The last concert I went to... Oh, Randy Foster played the Music Hall in Charleston about a year and a half ago, and I went to see him there. And it was awesome.
0: You know who's got an unbelievable voice?
1: Who?
0: Randy Travis.
1: Yes.
0: Like there's certain...
1: think that I'm talking foolish. It's so good, man. It's so good.
0: It is so rich.
1: Yes, and there's never been anybody like him.
0: But there's a couple. Like, who else stands out where you go, nobody could sing like that?
1: Stapleton. Nobody can
0: Chris
1: sing like
0: Stapleton.
1: That. Stapleton. Who else? Randy Travis. Female-wise, the new girl, Lauren Elena. Nobody sings like her. So she's got her own thing going. You know, and that's something in our business. When you got that, it's so rare because there's a lot of people, you know, I'm not coming down anybody, but a lot of people sound like somebody else, or they sound like that.
0: Yes.
1: And when you have that thing where you sound like you, that's something you got.
0: Well, you're lucky.
1: I am very lucky.
0: Nobody sounds like you.
1: Very lucky. And I'm at that point, as if they do sound like people, people say they're trying to sound like Darius. So, and that's a good thing to have.
0: Who are you saying sounds like you?
1: Nobody.
0: Oh, okay. I wonder if Demi Moore could be a great singer with that voice.
1: I bet she could.
0: Yeah, I'm just curious about that.
1: Yeah, I bet she could do whatever she'd like to. Yeah.
0: Like my voice?
1: Yeah, you could be a good singer if you could sing. Yeah.
0: Wow. All my friends love a low rider. Low rider.
1: You really should have been a rapper. You really should have been a rapper. You don't even need a band. You need your own music.
0: Dolphins prediction this year?
1: Super Bowl. Oh, we're going to win the Super Bowl.
0: Attending.
1: Dolphins win the Super Bowl, and the Gamecocks will win their first national championship.
0: If Indiana can win a title, South Carolina can. By the way, Will Ferrell wants to say hello.
1: I would love to meet
0: him. So make sure you say hello.
1: Absolutely.
0: Thank you again. I'll see you tonight.
1: Yes.
0: That's Darius Rucker. Will Ferrell in the studio. He'll join us coming up. Final hour. Fritzy is here. Right, Todd?
2: I'm right here.
0: Yeah, you sounded great. Dylan, Marv, Paulie, yours truly. 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
3: Slowing on I-25 northbound north of the Big I between Candelaria up to just past Montgomery. If you're on 25 southbound, no delays right now between Paseo and the Big I, and no slowing in the South Valley. I-25 northbound looking good from the Sunport, also up to the Big I. And if you do have a traffic tip, call the new tip line, 505-883-8369.
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2: Good morning and a happy Friday. I'm KOB 4 meteorologist Amanda Galushka with your Friday forecast. Your morning has started off with at least a couple showers and even a thunderstorm near and around the Albuquerque metro area. And we're going to keep the rain chances on the board for today. We could realistically see anything as early as noon, but I think the best time frame is going to be anytime in those middle afternoon hours and continuing into the evening. It's about a 40% chance to see some continued showers and storms. Highs today are going to get into the low 90s, falling to the low 60s by tomorrow morning.
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9: Oh. Wow. Okay. That's very nice of you guys.
10: You like this song?
9: I do. I'm a fan.
10: He's Will Ferrell. He has a sports comedy series that dropped yesterday, as they like to say. It's called The Hawk. And he's a top golfer. He struggles to recapture the magic late in his career, refuses to believe he's anything other than one stroke away from golf's greatest comeback.
9: Yes.
10: The Hawk, premiered on Netflix yesterday.
9: I'm a little overwhelmed.
10: Because?
9: The granddad, this amazing man cave.
10: So you came into the old cave.
9: Yes.
10: As Ron Burgundy.
9: Ron Burgundy used the converted dance studio.
10: Yes.
9: Or the dance studio, it was above a dance studio.
10: It was a dance studio.
9: It was a dance studio.
10: Yes.
9: More in kind of downtown. Milford.
10: Yeah, downtown.
9: And you guys used to take bumper shots out the window onto the street.
10: Yes.
9: And that's where Ron was hanging out.
10: Still, the fact that you're there with, what, a six-pack of Old English?
9: Old English.
10: Or and, a 40.
9: Yeah.
10: And donuts.
9: And donuts.
10: And you were out there as Ron Burgundy. And people are driving by.
9: No one
10: is going to think Ron Burgundy is here.
9: No one's pausing to look at me. Just some weirdo in a mustache and a polyester suit. But I never told you this. And I never followed through on what was going to be my greatest Dan Patrick moment. I wanted to surprise you guys, not tell a soul, and stand out there one day during a show and just hope that you guys went to a bumper shot of
10: the street without us knowing you were in
9: without
10: town.
9: Knowing. And I was willing to pay the price. If you never, I would stand out there for 3 hours with a cardboard sign that says, Dan, can I ask? I have a question.
10: Okay.
9: Yeah. And then hopefully you guys would see me, bring me in. And then I was going to ask something. I think it was right around the time the Red Sox finally won the World Series again. And I was going to say, Dan, here's my question. Do you think the Red Sox will ever break the curse? And then you'd be like, of course, it just happened. When did it happen? How did I not hear about this? And I'd be like, well, that was my question. And I was going to walk out and leave. Very Andy Kaufman. But I didn't follow through.
10: And by the way,
9: I kick myself to this day.
10: Something's happened, though, because now it feels like you're a big deal. We had one of your people.
9: Yeah.
10: And she sent an email.
9: Yes, you sent it back to me.
10: So she was

0: already.
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7: 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They meet in the World Cup final Sunday. Argentina looking for its 4th title. Spain its 2nd. The Mets beat the Phillies 4-1 last night in baseball's first game after the All-Star break. The rest of the major leagues return tonight. And two golfers, Lucas Herbert and Sam Burns, have shot 62s as round 2 of the British Open continues. That ties the lowest rounds ever at a major. I'm Matt McCoy.
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0: What a day. What a day. My thanks to Darius Rucker and also Will Ferrell coming into the man cave. They're out there. Meet Friday. I told him, you guys keep eating. I got to go back in and close up shop here. Yes, Dylan.
1: I thought you were talking to all of us.
0: No. I walked in and I'm going, where is everybody? And then Dylan goes, I thought you were saying we could stay out for Meet Friday. Maybe we, what about Ryder Cup next September
1: in
0: Ireland?
1: Absolutely.
2: In.
0: Because Will has brought that up before. And anytime I mention something on the air, he'll follow up usually with a text message. When I said we were going to go to Ireland years ago, and then he goes, hey, you let me know I'm there. And he stayed in touch anytime, and he'd go, hey, any other thought given to going to Ireland? And then I'd revisit it, and then finally we found a place. We found a reason going on Notre Dame and Navy, and he went over there, on his own dime. He flew over. He said, look, I got to leave on Friday. I can't do Friday's show. It's my dad's birthday. By the way, Will had his birthday yesterday. I think he turned 59. So great to see him. He's been a friend, him and Darius, for a long, long time. Adair Manor. Rebecca Lowe, who's done an incredible job hosting the World Cup. She will join us on Monday to wrap things up. How about this day in sports history, Paul?
3: Just one for you, Dan. 1994, Brazil won its fourth World Cup in soccer. They defeated Italy 3-2 on PKs. 1994.
0: 1990, Bo Jackson hit three home runs, drove in seven. And in that same game, Deion Sanders had an inside-the-park home run at Yankees. Royals beat the Yankees. Tiger won his 10th major. He went wire-to-wire to win the Open Championship at St. Andrews by five shots over Colin Montgomery. Final results of the poll question. Dylan?
1: Well, Dan, should pro golfers be able to rip heaters on the course? 72% say yeah, duh.
0: Okay.
1: And would you rather play golf with Darius Rucker or Lonnie the Hawk? Darius Rucker is actually edging out Lonnie the Hawk.
0: I think we already picked our World Cup. I'm rooting for Messi. He got this far. I want him to win the cup. Like Spain, okay. Yes, Don.
4: Spain's going to win 2-1.
0: Okay. Dylan?
1: I'm pulling for Spain. They're going to win 1-0.
0: It's 1-0. Paul?
3: Argentina 1-1. They win it in PKs.
4: Whoa.
0: Marvin?
2: Spain 3-2.
0: They're stacked. Todd, what'd you learn today?
4: Darius Rucker would really like to perform someday with Sir Paul McCartney.
0: Okay. Dylan?
1: You get 30 minutes with Messi.
0: And that's it. Vamos. Marvin?
2: Will won Best Personality.
0: Yeah, but not Class Clown. Paul?
3: Will had a Broadway show.
0: Todd, what did I learn?
4: Austin, Louisiana says Shane Irving looks like a middle-aged Orson Welles.
0: He does. Wow. 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
0: The stage is set for the World Cup final between Argentina and Spain Sunday in New Jersey. 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
0: Spain is seeking its second World Cup title and first since 2010. Meanwhile, England and France meet in the third place game tomorrow in Miami.
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16: Really? Hey there, I'm Jason Alexander, and this is my dear friend, Peter Tilden.
17: Hey, Jay. By the way, the script says best friend.
16: 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Anyway, Peter and I met over 25 years ago and became really good friends.
17: Best friends.
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17: No, we don't. And number two, when things annoy us or they perplex us or just don't seem to make any sense, whether it's something in the news or in our personal lives, we go, really, no, really.
16: And then we have to find answers.
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19: 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You're out, you're about, but you want your Dan Patrick. 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
1: Ooh, the headlines are not good in England today, man.
2: Hello, loser.
1: How would you feel if you're a fan of England today, Stu?
3: It's the hope that kills you, Dan. And this English team had been so close now in all their last major tournaments. Semi-final of the World Cup in 2018. They get to the final of two straight Euros, and then they lose. And then they get again to a semi-final. And they were 5 minutes away to finally getting back to another World Cup final. It's been 60 years. They were 5 minutes away, and they were outdone by the greatest player in the world, Lionel Messi.
0: Broadcasting from the Man Cave, this is Dan Patrick.
1: We did it. We did it collectively. We made it. It's a Meat Friday. Everybody's here. It's going to be a busy show. The great country singer Darius Rucker stops by. Will Ferrell will join us a little bit later on as well. Fritzy is here. Dylan's here. Marvin's here. Paulie's here. Yours truly. And the backroom guys as well. It is a Meat Friday. And we brought in Chef Greg from RecTech just so Dylan could concentrate on his day job. But he is responsible for the menu today.
4: We've got a banger today, Dan. Loaded Italian meat fatty. Don't call me that. Italian sausage stuffed with salami, pepperoni, prosciutto, and provolone cheese rolled up and wrapped in bacon. We've got some low country shrimp and grits.
1: Okay.
4: Yum. A Jersey Shore Italian hoagie stromboli, which I believe is like an Italian combo strombolified.
1: That didn't explain it. What is strombolified?
4: It's like if you took an Italian combo and just jammed it into a stromboli.
1: What is a stromboli?
4: You know what? It's like a pizza folded in. It's like a calzone, kind of.
1: Yeah. Yes, Paulie.
5: It's like putting a dome over a football stadium.
4: Yeah.
5: You wrap it up.
1: Okay.
4: And one more thing for dessert, Dan. Smoked shotgun shells, which is hot pork sausage stuffed manigot, wrapped in bacon and smoked.
1: Who has it better than we do?
6: Nobody.
1: I didn't run the menu by Darius Rucker or Will Ferrell, but Will contacted me 2 weeks ago. He goes, hey, I want to stop by the man cave. I go, okay. He goes, you know what's on my bucket list? Meat Friday. And I go, okay, we'll check one item off your bucket list that you want to come in for a Meat Friday. Darius just happened to be in the area playing at a show tonight in Bridgeport, Connecticut. And I thought, well, come on in. And it's been a while since we've had him in. But that'll be coming up in the second and third hour of the program. Poll question, play of the day, stat of the day. 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And with the RecTech grills, it turns out it is easy. Open Championship, another beautiful day. Day two, keep an eye on that. Of course, the World Cup, Spain and Argentina. That'll be Sunday at 3 Eastern on Fox. LeBron James talking about the timing of his announcement. Feels like he knows where he's going to go, but for some reason hasn't decided to tell us where he's going to go. And then the commissioner, Adam Silver, was on CNBC. And he talked about LeBron's situation yesterday.
7: We have to finish up the schedule.
8: Right.
7: And where LeBron plays will affect the schedule. So I would like him to make his announcement already so we can finish the schedule. Because as you might imagine, the teams are calling us, the networks are calling us, and everybody wants to lock in the schedule. But it will influence how we set the schedule, opening week, Christmas Day, etc. So I need him to make a decision.
1: I didn't think of that, but here's the commissioner saying, you know, we want to put out a schedule. We want to tell you who's going to play on Christmas Day, some of the featured events, nights, special moments there for LeBron and his farewell tour, or what we think will be his farewell tour. But the commissioner, you know, is LeBron going to be playing, predominantly East Coast games? Is he going to Philly? Is he going to go to Miami? Is he going to Cleveland? I know Golden State is still hanging around. Steph Curry tried to make his recruiting pitch. Pat Riley's got a recruiting pitch. Like, everybody is, you know, making their effort here. We're going to try. It's almost like you have a recruit. He's down to four schools. And then you make that final pitch. That's what you have. It'd be great if LeBron just held a press conference and had four hats there and then picked the hat, put it on his head and said, I'm taking my talents back to Cleveland or I'm going back home. Miami is in the mix here. And I think because they got Giannis and you got Pat Riley, and Pat Riley swings for the fences. When you think about relevant teams, teams that are always in the mix, they don't have down years. And Pat Riley is not afraid to go out and get somebody. You know, you had Alonzo Mourning and Shaq and LeBron. I mean, you can go down the list. They've gone out and they brought in some big names here. And when you think about teams that are consistent, where they're in the mix, we don't look at them as rebuilding, reloading, tanking. Packers, Steelers, Spurs, Patriots, Celtics, they always seem to be in the mix. Now, I know the Spurs had a couple of down years before they got better when they got David Robinson and Tim Duncan. And they had a couple of down years before they got Wemby. But these other teams, for the most part, you're pretty much still in the mix. Now, I think we look at it and say, sometimes you got to be really bad to get good. And we've talked about the Steelers. The Steelers are just good enough to be good, but not good enough to be great, or bad enough to be bad where they can get a draft pick that maybe they could get a high draft pick and get a quarterback, because they have been waiting to get that drafted quarterback since Ben Roethlisberger. Yes, Marvin.
2: The way we talk about the Steelers not, you know, advancing in the playoffs is like them getting the first pick in the draft, because the standards are so high in Pittsburgh.
1: Yeah.
2: They're like, oh man, 9-8 again. There's the Arizona Cardinals would kill to be 9-8.
1: Yes, Dylan.
4: Yeah, I think that's what separates the teams like the Spurs, for example. It's how long are your downturns, right? Because like you could, are you the Cowboys and it's 30 years, or are you the Spurs or the Heat where it's like 3 years, you rebuild and then you're back.
1: But then you'll have teams and you go, oh, they're bad this year, but the number one pick is not great. You know, you could be the Atlanta Hawks where they got the wrong Frenchman, Richache. Oui, oui. And, you know, instead of getting Wemby, they get Richache. So certain teams where you go, well, that'll teach you. Yeah, you're tanking and you're tanking the wrong year. Yes, Dylan.
4: I was trying to think of some other teams that are kind of in that sort of like, you know, all, like the Pittsburgh Penguins kind of are always, or Pittsburgh in general, just kind of.
1: Did I surprise you by coming to you?
4: I had absolutely nothing to say.
1: But I'll give you credit, because usually if I do that to Todd, Todd will go, I didn't raise my hand.
8: I wasn't paying attention.
4: 11.
8: I'll guess 11. We were looking for a name. We were like, who's going to win the MVP? 11.
4: The answer was Ben Roethlisberger.
1: Yes, Marvin.
2: What about the St. Louis Cardinals?
1: They've been down a few years here. That's a surprise, but you're right. You know, normally you think of the Cardinals and you're like, they're there. The Yankees are there all the time, it feels like. But not to the level that we expect with the Yankees, where, you know, they went to the World Series and then we're like, man, it's been a while since they've been to the World Series. No, and it's been a while since they won a World Series in, you know, Yankee land. All right, poll question today, at least first hour. What are we going with, Dylan?
4: Well, we've got a nice smattering from Todd. I guess we'll start off with the LeBron. LeBron James hasn't announced where he's playing next because he honestly hasn't decided yet, or he craves attention like an Aaron Rodgers. Todd, that was unnecessary.
8: That's a little mean-spirited. Factual.
1: Does he crave attention? Yes. Yes. But I don't know why we're waiting. I had somebody yesterday say, you know, don't be surprised if, you know, it's beginning of August. And I go, I would be truly surprised if it was at the beginning of August. It just feels like, you know, this isn't one of those where Aaron Rodgers didn't want to tell you because he didn't want to go to like mandatory mini camp or OTAs. That's all. It's like, I don't know. And then all of a sudden it's like, oh, those things are done. I'm going to come back to the Steelers. Now with LeBron, I don't know what can happen. Free agency is basically over here. All the big ticket items are off the board. You going back to Cleveland? You going to go to Miami? I mean, Golden State to me would be fascinating just to see Steph with him. But, you know, if I'm LeBron and I want to win, if that's the bottom line, like, what is your goal? He's already made his money. Now you want to go out as a champion again. One more time. Now he's going to get criticized because he's chasing a ring again. But you know what? So what? You're going to go to Philly? You're going to go to Miami? What team gives you the best? All these teams we're talking about. Like, he's not saying, you know, I'm going to go to the Hawks. You know, I'm going to teams that are going to be competitive. I want my games to be important. I'm going to do a documentary on my final season in the NBA, but feels like he's known for a little while, in my opinion. And you know what we found out through all of this? All of the NBA insiders, they know about as much as you do. Because everybody, you know, Brian Windhorst is always talking about this. Hey, we don't know. Because normally you're trying to go, okay, let me hedge my bets here. Let me tell you what I think is going to happen. I only gave you an opinion just because I think it makes the most sense to go back to Cleveland. And you have a really good team in Cleveland. And you want to be in the East because you feel like it's a little easier path to the NBA Finals. You know, if he stays at Gold, or if he stays in the West and you play at Golden State, you still got to go through OKC and San Antonio. And you've got some young teams. I mean, Minnesota is going to be competitive again. Yes, Dylan.
4: Yeah, I guess a question would be, like, if you're LeBron and you want to win another title, which team gives you a better opportunity, the Cavaliers or the Heat? Which is funny that those are kind of the two in the mix as well.
1: But, well, 76ers.
4: Yeah.
1: If I know that Joel Embiid could give me 25 quality minutes every night, and it's not going to be every night, he's not going to be back-to-back, but Maxey's one of my favorite players. Edgecombe, and now you got Jaylen Brown. I got sneaky great. It really is. So I wouldn't rule out Philadelphia, but the other places that, you know, Cleveland and Miami he's been to, and that might be playing a larger role. Cleveland is home. Go back there one more season. That feels storybook-like. Yes, Paulie.
5: I have LeBron next team odds as of this morning.
1: Okay.
5: Cavaliers are at 38%, but they're down 2% over the past week. Reactionary. Golden State's at 30%. Mm. The Miami Heat, your Heat, Dan, are up 2% to 15% chance. And then the Philadelphia 76ers, 15%.
1: Okay. Man, it feels like it's Cleveland and Miami. But, you know, maybe the fascination of playing a season with Steph Curry, it's just, you know, it's not 2017. And I know LeBron has spent a lot of time with Draymond Green. I don't know how that factors in. But, you know, it'd be a fun watch. I don't know if they would. They'd be the third favorite probably in the West, I'm guessing. Yes, Marvin.
2: Do you think it's going to look like Gary Payton and Karl Malone when they were on the Lakers?
1: No, LeBron is still playing at a very high level. Like, the numbers are really impressive. But didn't they have Steve Nash in there with the Lakers as well?
2: Oh, later on.
1: Yes. Yeah, that one. It's like, let's just bring in a bunch of celebrities here and see if we can entertain people. Yes, Paul.
5: Going back to the commissioner talking about making the schedule and waiting on LeBron. If I'm LeBron, I would wait till the schedule is out, then pick my team and pick a team that doesn't play on Christmas Day. Finally, he gets Christmas off.
1: Yeah, but his kids are too old now. Like, Christmas doesn't mean anything.
5: Jammies?
1: No. All of his kids are out of the house, aren't they?
5: Oh.
1: Like, maybe he has a daughter in high school, but yeah. I'm sure Christmas at home and nobody's going to be there. Him and his wife opening gifts. Yes, Dylan?
4: You don't think Bronny still believes in Santa Claus?
1: I do. Who doesn't, Dylan?
4: I do, too.
1: Okay. That's the right answer here. Somebody could be carpooling right now.
4: Yeah, I know. I like I said, I do too.
1: Okay. All righty. Yes, Paul.
5: One of my favorite Will Ferrell lines of all time from Elf. Santa, I know him. I know him.
1: All righty. So we got a busy, busy schedule in this meet Friday. We got Will Ferrell later. Darius Rucker will stop by. I don't know if he brought his guitar, but I have some guitars behind me. I just don't know if they're... I don't know how to tune a guitar, But we'll figure something out here. Maybe he just sings a cappella. Maybe Todd and Darius reunite.
8: Sure, we'd be looking forward to that.
1: If we did, if we took a vote, now, once again, we're looking for content. I'm not looking for quality. Todd, would you sing?
5: By the way, that's a great line.
1: Thank you. Todd, would you sing another song with Darius?
8: I would, if it's a song I'm familiar with, or if I have the words in front of me, just so I don't totally embarrass myself, because it's bad enough if I don't sing well. I'd also
1: it was just a yes or no.
8: Yeah, I'd have fun with that.
1: Okay, thank you. Dylan?
4: Yeah.
1: Marvin?
2: Yes.
1: Paul?
9: No.
4: We needed one.
5: Can I vote twice? I think Todd got his great moment with Darius. An unbelievable moment on stage. It was fantastic. I think Darius and his crew or whatever, they should do their thing.
1: Oh, I think it's just Darius.
5: Oh, it is just Darius.
1: Yes. Mm. All right, I'll give it some thought. I got an hour.

0: Todd, you... You sound injured.
1: you stepped on a cat and the cat tried to sing.
0: And those are songs you know. You love Hall & Oates.
1: I know. It sounded like I was in the middle of getting surgery and they didn't put me out.
0: Has that changed anybody's vote hearing that? Dylan?
2: I'm going double yes now.
1: Wow. Yeah.
0: Anything you'd like to add, Dylan?
2: Do you know what? Todd is actually a better singer than that.
0: I agree.
2: It was a bad. It was not his best showing. Todd, you. I believe you have more in you. More.
1: Yeah,
2: in the time.
1: I spoke to someone that runs the amphitheater, the acoustics.
0: Afterwards. Oh no! Don't even try it.
1: I think there was a. The tent wasn't set up.
0: Quite. Not even try it. It's that's funny because Darius sounded great.
1: It did.
0: Yeah.
1: Defeats my argument pretty much.
0: How about we take a break? All right, we'll come back. We'll get a poll question. Everybody's in a good mood. It's Friday Fritzy. It's a Meat Friday as well. We're back after this. Tires matter. The only part of your vehicle that touches the road responsible for everything. 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You can tread confidently with new tires from Tire Rack. 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You go into a place that sells tires. I have no idea. This is before we became affiliated with Tire Rack. And I'm going, I don't know. What do I need? You need a new set, all four tires. Well, wait a minute. I got a small leak in this one tire. Yep. We better balance them out. And I'm like, okay. Yeah, Paulie.
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0: Fox Sports is back in Albuquerque. 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
2: We'll settle on a poll question for hour one. Adam Silver, the NBA commissioner, speaking at CNBC Boardroom Summit, was talking about the Sports Business Journal report that he intervened in WNBA suspension of Alyssa Thomas after she had the closed fist on Caitlin Clark's throat or neck. He said, "I'm not going to comment on that because I don't think it's fair to Caitlin Clark and to Kathy Engelbert either. That's not the real issue here." Well, he is answering that without answering it, because if he just said, "No, I wasn't involved," then no would be the answer. But when you're asked, "What role did you play? Did you intervene?" I still stand by what Sports Business Journal reported, because I was sworn to secrecy on Monday that the NBA was a little more involved in this. And I was told getting more involved in this, because the NBA is running the WNBA as well, or at least, you know, they're co-parenting here, but with a commissioner who wasn't going to suspend Alyssa Thomas. Feels like somebody came in and said something, and I would think it would be Adam Silver. And this was the Sports Business Journal article that came out 2 days ago. But yeah, the commissioner talking about that, and you know, what is the real issue here? Like, that's what we want to know. What is the real issue? And can we get somebody to answer the real issues here? That's where, if I'm the commissioner of the NBA, I say to the commissioner of the WNBA, we need to have you here doing a press conference. We need to have some transparency here. We need to have not full disclosure, but let us understand. Because now you get players and former players saying, Caitlin Clark is refereed differently, and you're allowed to be more physical with her. Okay, that's their view. They're playing the game, or they're covering the game. Okay, now we have an issue. Now we need to talk about this. I don't think I've ever heard anybody say Steph Curry is being officiated different than anybody else. And he's very similar. She's very similar in the styles that they play. But why would Caitlin Clark be officiated differently? Maybe allowing you to get up a little bit closer on her, be more physical than Steph Curry. Anybody else that you say, well, they're officiated differently. Now, back in the day, Bird, Michael, I felt they were officiated differently. You were getting calls. I don't think anybody is watching Caitlin Clark going, man, she gets all the calls. Now, she complains a lot about calls or non-calls. And even the one, the latest one, where she gets knocked to the ground, I didn't see a knee go into her. I, in fairness to everybody involved in this, it felt like she initiated contact and then fell. But if it's a 50-50 call or 60-40, I'm play on here. That wasn't egregious. And her reaction was, oh my God, look at what she did. She need me. I don't know if it happened with the previous player guarding her, but not on the layup contact. I did not see that. Now, do I think she's officiated differently? Yes, I do. And that's unfortunate, because that's what I want to know. Now, what are you doing, the WNBA? And Kathy

0: Engelbert needs to talk to somebody. If she don't want to talk to me, talk to somebody so we can at least get a face attached to this that can give us what's the reasoning here? What's the logic here? Because something's there. I don't think anybody can sit here and go, nothing to see here. Why did the commissioner, according to Sports Business Journal, get involved? Because he knew the optics here. In the moment, maybe you didn't see it, and that's fair to the official. Adam Silver has experience with this, and it goes back to what I said. Commissioners know what the topics are going to be. When Adam Silver comes on, he knows I'm going to ask about the lottery or tanking, flopping, expansion. He knows that. You're prepared. You have a team that prepares you. When Rob Manfred, baseball commissioner, comes on, we're going to talk about automated balls and strikes. We may talk about the baseballs being juiced for home run derby, as Bryce Harper said. Like, you know this is happening. We talked about Pete Rose many, many times. These are uncomfortable topics, but that's why you're the commissioner. This is your job. Like, I'm not asking Kathy to do anything special other than do your job. That's all. And if you don't want to come on this program, then go on somebody else's program. They may give you softball questions. Okay. Yes, Marvin.
1: The WNBA All-Star Game is next week.
0: I know.
1: Now, if you're Adam Silver, what do you do? Like, what are you saying to Kathy Engelbert? Do you supply her with a PR team? You know, prep her
0: She
1: for
0: has a PR team.
1: Well, a better PR team.
0: The
1: sorry.
0: PR team that said to us that they advised her not to do the interview.
1: How about we give you the NBA's PR team?
0: Well, I would say they're involved in this too. But, and maybe if she would have said to me, look, I'm going to have a press conference at the All-Star Game. I'm going to address everything there. I'm just here, you know, vacation, playing golf in Tahoe. Okay, that's fine. But like, you're going to get the same questions. You're going to get the same questions at the All-Star break. But you know what those questions are. There's no gotcha here. It's help us understand this. What are you looking at? What bothers you about this? What problems are you trying to solve with this? How do you maximize a superstar? Like, you get one shot at this. Like, the PGA Tour had one shot with Tiger Woods. And I think by all accounts, it worked out really well. Take advantage of this. I'm not saying give her carte blanche. Let Caitlin Clark do whatever she wants. But there has to be a little bit of a happy medium here. Yes, Marvin.
1: Do you think Caitlin Clark's behavior or, you know, her complaining is turning people off?
0: I think it does with players and former players. I think that is true. I've spoken to a Hall of Famer numerous times about this. Like, you can sell. We're at the point now where we don't believe anything anybody's doing because it feels like you're trying to sell it. You know, with soccer all the time. Like, they're trying to sell something. Basketball, you're trying to sell something all the time. And I think that's kind of like, oh, the sky is falling. And be like, no, nobody touched you. Get up. So I think former players, current players, and this is a former player who said, you got to be careful in how much you sell. Because that official doesn't want to be embarrassed. And I think you can see these officials are like, no, there's no foul called. But this Hall of Fame player did say to me, hey, she is getting treated differently. They are physical with her. And why wouldn't you be? Because you can be. But, you know, that's the game plan on her. Rough her up. Bang her around. Be physical with her. Frustrate her. And that's what's happening right now. So the optics are really bad, I think, that you have a superstar. Just make sure that she's treated fairly. Don't go out of your way to go the other way with this because you want to placate the rest of the NBA. She may not be liked by other players for whatever reasons. You still have to do your job as commissioner to protect the game. Because Paige Bueckers, Is she treated differently? Now, Paige Bueckers is a spectacular player. But I don't know if anybody's saying, is she treated differently? Are you allowed to be physical? Well, Paige isn't a lightning rod like Caitlin Clark is. That's the difference. Paige Bueckers is, you know, she's like second in MVP odds right now. She's a great player, but she doesn't play the way Caitlin does. There's not that, oh my gosh, it's just Paige Bueckers is going to beat you in a variety of ways. But with Caitlin Clark, she's a lightning rod. And right now, she's kind of a political football here, being kicked around. That's not good for the league. And I hope that it's addressed at the All-Star game so we can at least get some answers with this. But to no-show or the commissioner of the NBA saying, I don't want to talk about it. If you're not involved in the disciplinary action, then Adam Silver would have said, no. But he said, it's not fair to them. Well, what's not fair? For you to say that you intervened? I get it. It's a smart answer. But it's not an answer that I would accept and move on. Because I would have said to him, well, wait a minute. If you didn't get involved, the answer would have been no. That's it. And if it's not no, then it's yes. Without saying yes. Yes, Paulie.
2: The Clark coverage has been so agenda-based the past couple of years. No matter what happens, like that foul Marvin mentioned the other day and you talked about, a foul like that happens 20 times a game in 20 different teams, but it gets no coverage. It doesn't lead SportsCenter or Fox. And you use that if you want to pick a side on Clark that, oh, look at that foul, they didn't call it. Or, look, she's a crybaby. So it reinforces the extreme versions of her or looks of her. And it just becomes this cycle of not proper coverage because nobody, I'm not going to say that, a lot of people who talk about the game the other night probably didn't watch the game in any level of context.
0: Yeah, you might watch a highlight there.
2: Yep.
0: I would have teed her up the way she acted towards the official. Like, I don't have any agenda with this. I'm just watching basketball. And if it's a foul, it's a foul. If you're crowding her landing area when she's going up for a jump shot, I mean, that's a cardinal sin when you play defense and you do that to a jump shooter. Can't allow it. Does she sell? Yes, she does. But she's so used to college where nobody, you know, they didn't have the athletes, you know, the number of athletes to be able to contain her. Watch a WNBA game and watch how many great athletes are out there. And these are grown women who are physical. And they're going to be. You know, this isn't on a Tuesday night you're facing Rutgers. Like, I'm sorry, Rutgers.
2: No offense.
0: But you know, these are great players. Every team. Like San Francisco. They're, what are they, the Valkyries? They play unbelievable defense. I mean, they always have.
2: Your Valkyries.
0: In their first year, yeah. They play great defense. Now, you might need to watch a game to understand that. But I do. I hope that we get some transparency here coming up. Really, for Kathy Engelbert, you know, you are a commissioner, act like a commissioner. This is your moment to act like a commissioner. Yes, Marvin.
1: Who are we blaming for this incredible fumble of maybe the biggest, not maybe, the biggest sports phenomenon, excuse me, the biggest phenomenon in the history of women's basketball? Like, who are we blaming for this? Fellow players, the commissioner, Nike?
0: Well, I'm not going to blame Nike. I'll blame Nike for putting that shoe out, whatever, 3 years later.
1: But Nike didn't help.
0: Yeah. Well, they gave her, she's making a lot of money. And I think that she hadn't won anything. She came in, and I think that bothered some people. And you could say, oh, you know, the old guard, and they built the league. And I get all of that. But it's not like Jack Nicklaus went out of his way to be critical of Tiger Woods. Or Arnold Palmer went out of his way. They built the PGA Tour. They had to be thrilled that you had something, somebody, that everybody wanted to watch. They didn't go, oh, you know, he's flashing the pan or whatever. Oh, they're giving special treat. No. do it for the good of the game, the growth of the game. I think we're going to look back 10 years from now and say, man, they missed an opportunity here. And Caitlin Clark is the face of the league. She's changed everything. Now, she's not the best player. Paige Beckers, to me, is a better player. But that's different than what, you know, you're trying to... I'm not putting her at the head of the line here. I think she's a fascinating player to watch. But she's not the best player. But that's where I think these players have a problem with her, that she is getting, you know, special treatment by the media. What about us? Asia Wilson's the best player in the game. What is she, a four-time MVP? She's not polarizing. Asia Wilson just is great. But that's not always good enough. You can be great, but you're like, okay, but is it a tune-in factor? No, not necessarily. Yeah, Marvin.
1: And the crazy thing is, everybody has an agenda when it's attached to Caitlin Clark in some way, shape, or form. But the funny thing is, she became a phenomenon by shooting the ball with regularity from 30 feet. Yeah. It wasn't she's white, she's straight, she's whatever. She's just balling like Steph Curry. That's what made her the phenomenon. So it wasn't some type of agenda. She was just balling in a way that no one's ever seen before on the women's level.
0: I mean, there, once again, there's a lot of players who are better than her, but nobody is more fascinating than her because of the way she plays. And, you know, the part of her game that gets overlooked, she's an unbelievable passer. Like, she's on par with any player playing basketball, finding the open man. But she's not the best player, but she is the most publicized. She is the most fascinating, the must-see TV. I mean, the ratings show this. People are tuning in. They want to see her shooting logo threes. Just the same way with Steph Curry. There was a fan. He wasn't the best player in the game, but to me, he was the most exciting. There was a tune-in factor for Steph Curry. And that's the way it is with Caitlin. I know, well, hey, they're 3-0 without her in the lineup. Yeah, once again, you can use all the analytics, whatever you want. It's still, she is the most fascinating person in the WNBA. Because it feels like this is an agenda, and there are numerous agendas in play right now. And that's the difficult part for me, because you have this opportunity for growth. You have this opportunity for the next generation, because Caitlin Clark is going to inspire a lot of women to play this way, just like Steph Curry. Take advantage of it. Got an opportunity. Don't let it pass. Play of the day next. 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
3: Swinging a fly ball to dead center field. Crawford going back, still going back at the warning track, at the wall. It's gone! Dead center field into the batter's eye for Francisco Alvarez. A solo home run gives the Mets a 1-0 lead.
4: The Mets are the hottest team since the All-Star break. 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Alvarez has 59 career home runs. 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
5: Yeah, Dan. LeBron James hasn't announced where he's playing next because he hasn't decided or he craves attention. 90.5% say he craves attention. Wow.
4: I believe he knows where he's going. I don't know why he's not telling us yet where he's going, but go get him. And a ring finger that she'd have a championship ring on. That's when it changed. Caitlin Clark up to that moment was unbelievable. She was Pistol Pete Maravich. She was exciting. She was fun. She was different. Oh, my gosh, she's shooting. She can shoot as well as the men can. You know, all of this stuff. You know, taking Iowa to a national title game. Then Angel Reese changed that. I mean, good for Angel Reese. She's become rich. But it's a fact. It changed. It changed that day. And it felt like people chose sides right after that. Trip in Vegas. Hi, Trip. What do you have for me today?
6: Hey, DP. Good morning. I was just curious about with Caitlin Clark. Y'all have a good weekend before I hang up. Do you think, is this the first time in sports history that the biggest superstar in a sport, she's not the best player, but she is the biggest superstar. Do you think that's why there's so much animosity and jealousy towards her amongst the WNBA?
4: I think it's part of it, Trip. You're the new girl. Everybody wants to see how good you are. You've got, look, these are competitors. They're not out there just to go, hey, Caitlin, light us up, man. They're going to D her up. They want to lock her down. They want to knock her down. This is big time basketball. Yes, Marvin.
7: Did Michael Jordan catch some of this because he had a signature shoe as a rookie? Did he catch that when he got into the NBA?
4: Yes. Yes, he did. It's like, what have you done? You haven't won anything. There was no social media then. But Mike came in. Wait, he's got his own shoe? What did he do? He hadn't done anything. And you probably had the old guard saying, you know, we're gonna see how good you are. I mean, they did find out quickly. But, yeah, I think there's something to that. Let's see. Austin in Louisiana. Hi, Austin. What's on your mind?
8: Hey, what up, DP?
4: Hey.
8: Thanks for calling me back.
4: Yeah.
8: Happy Meat Friday. So, look, you and the fellas been talking a lot of Mount Rushmore this week, which I love. So, as a longtime listener, I felt it was my duty to call in and give you the definitive Mount Rushmore of Dan Patrick Show callers.
4: Oh.
8: So this is the list. Okay.
4: Okay.
8: It might be controversial, but this is the list. Okay. First on the list is the GOAT, CIS. Chris in Syracuse, there's no other way around it. He's number one.
4: Okay.
8: I think everybody can agree on that.
4: Yeah.
8: So he's number one. Two, I think it's pretty universal as well. You got to go Shea and Irving. I mean, look what this man's done. He's parlayed it into multiple podcasts. He's doing stuff with everybody now, and who would have thought Shea looked like middle-aged Orson Welles? Just Google that out there.
4: Wow.
8: If anybody doesn't know, just Google that real fast. It's shocking. So, look, I think those two are pretty universal. My next two are, you know, dealer's choice. I'm going Jeff in Detroit. Always loved Jeff's calls. You know, he doesn't call in anymore, but he was always, you know, calling him from the job, from the car. You could always count on him. And my last one is a guy who used to call in all the time, not anymore, Jake in Wisconsin, one of the OGs. one of the OGs, you know, a Red Hook guy. I think he made it to the old man cave, but I used to love Jake's call. So a couple of honorable mentions to Tilly in Bloomington and a new guy, Buddha. So that's what I got. Thanks for taking my call, Dan.
4: Thank you, Austin. Buddha in San Francisco. Good morning, Buddha.
0: Nobody. Happy Meat Friday, boys. Stay strong, Fritzy. And Dan, just to let you know, I love coming on this program. Just saying. Dan, gearing up for this World Cup, like, in the final, I mean, just watching all this soccer throughout the tournament, Messi to me is like Gretzky. I mean, he's constantly weaving in and out, and, like, he's not the biggest fella out there, and he just dominates with an ease and grace while doing it.

0: It reminds me of Gretzky. It's awesome. And after he retires, I mean, I think Messi has a future in, like, Olympic speed walking. Because, like that's, I mean, that's what he kind of does the whole time while he's out on the pitch. And, you know, as we all know, Spain is stacked. Let's go España.
1: Thank you. Thank you, Buddha. that comment, Spain is stacked, goes back to Chris Mannix when we were talking about the Olympics. And he would throw out, I think because Ricky Rubio was playing, he'd go, Spain is stacked. So we just walk around sometimes, randomly say, Spain is stacked. Darius Rucker. You know, I got a wedding invitation from Darius and his fiance last night. He's going to join us next hour. Hour two on this Meet Friday after this. 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
1: How would you feel if you're a fan of England today, Stu?
3: It's the hope that kills you, Dan. And this English team had been so close now in all their last major tournaments. Semi-final of the World Cup in 2018. They get to the final of two straight Euros, and then they lose. And then they get again to a semi-final. And they were 5 minutes away to finally getting back to another World Cup final. It's been 60 years. They were 5 minutes away, and they were outdone by the greatest player in the world, Lionel Messi.
0: 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This is Dan Patrick.
1: Oh, we got a busy couple of hours in store here. Will Ferrell will join us in studio. Darius Rucker will stop by in about 20 minutes from now. Stat of the day is always brought to you by Panini America, the official trading cards of the Dan Patrick Show. Second round of the Open Championship is underway. Defending champ Scottie Scheffler looks to retain the claret jug. That'll be live on NBC and Peacock coming up this weekend. We're on Peacock as well. 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Twitter handle at DP Show. It's a Meat Friday, and Chef Greg from RecTech came in because we got some celebrities here, and he is whipping up a batch. Dylan, run down the menu you picked out.
4: All right. We got the loaded Italian meat fatty.
1: Okay.
4: Yum. Low Country Shrimp and Grits.
1: Okay.
4: Jersey Shore Italian Hoagie Stromboli.
1: Okay.
4: And Smoked Shotgun Shells, which is hot pork sausage stuffed manigot wrapped in bacon and smoked.
1: I don't know if I've had any of these. An Italian meat fatty?
4: Never?
1: I don't think so. Low Country Shrimp and... I've had shrimp and grits.
4: Yeah, I was going to say, if you've had any of them, that would be it.
1: Jersey Shore Italian Hoagie Stromboli. Okay. And Smoked Shotgun Shells. What's that?
4: It's basically, so manicotti or manigot, which I'll probably get yelled at for either one. It's like a giant penne pasta shell stuffed with sausage and wrapped with bacon.
1: If you're watching on Peacock right now, that's a great shot there out on the grill. I don't know what's dripping from. Is that a fatty or is that a shotgun shell?
5: Yeah, up top are the fatties.
1: Oh, those are fatties.
5: So it looks like kind of a roll of meat with meat inside it and more meat.
1: Okay.
4: With cheese coming out of the tip.
1: Who has it better than we do?
6: Nobody.
1: Poll question for hour two, Dylan.
4: All right, we've got some important ones to get through, Dan. Okay. Should golfers be permitted to smoke cigarettes during an event? This is another Todd one. Yes. Yes, but not while playing in a major, or absolutely not. That's unprofessional. Show some class, nicotine boy.
1: What?
7: Yeah, nicotine boy. Put the cigarette down. You're playing in a major.
1: Okay. Smoking cigarettes is allowed on the PGA Tour and during major championships. Daniel Brown is a guy from England who... kind of surprising people that had a really good first round. Charlie Hall on the LPGA Tour. We love Charlie. They fire up heaters. They smoke mid-round. Well, here's Daniel Brown at the Open Championship talking about smoking.
8: I believe you're partial to a cigarette when you're out on the fairway.
9: Yes.
8: Given the conditions... at the moment, has anybody said anything to you? Are you still allowed to have a smoke while you're out there, or are you at a fire risk?
9: I haven't been told otherwise, but I've been making sure that they're out.
8: when you stop out, yeah. On... Oh, right, yeah. Okay. So you're still managing to have a smoke, right, okay.
9: Yeah. Hopefully for the rest of the week.
10: How many do you think
9: there might be a big drop-off by Sunday if I'm not allowed.
10: How many do you think you had today?
9: Sorry, Mum. I'm probably on, like, 7 or 8 around.
1: All right, 7 heaters. John Daly did it all the time. Go back to Arnold Palmer. Arnie was smoking on the course. Angel Cabrera, Miguel Angel Jimenez. Those are also some guys who smoke heaters there. Now, here's the problem I have. These conditions are really, really dry at the Open Championship. I would hate if, you know, you think something's out and next thing you know, it's spread like wildfire. Yes, Dylan.
4: If all of a sudden you're losing the lead, do you kind of flick it?
1: Like a diversion?
4: A little, yeah. You're like, oh, no, the 11th fairway went up in flames. I guess we have to skip that hole.
1: I never dated anybody who smoked. I probably would make an exception for Charlie Hall, but yeah, like that. She's out there firing up heaters now. Now she stopped.
4: Yeah, she. I believe she said she just quit. She made like a $10,000 bet with like one of her friends or something, and then she just, I think, cold turkeyed it. I love the, like, I'll smoke a dart on the course from time to time.
1: I know, but I told you when we were playing in Tahoe, you can't smoke out there. You could vape if you wanted to vape.
4: Yeah, and I was like, all right, that's fine.
1: But, you know, you'd see sometimes, you know, guy, like, I've smoked a cigar on the golf course, but I don't do that anymore. I don't want to waste a good cigar while you put it down, you know, and who knows what's on the ground. Yes, Paulie.
5: According to Golf Monthly, which comes out every month, the 2024 PGA Player Tour Handbook is 159 pages. There is no language that prevents golfers from smoking on the course in any way. The only language is golfers, PGA Tour golfers, cannot smoke in the locker room or family areas where there may be kids. Now, they did find out that the PGA Tour encourages players that smoke to do so if they can off camera or away from the tee box, but that's not an official censure or anything like that.
1: Yeah, because sometimes you can cup a cigarette so people aren't seeing it. Growing up in a family of smokers, that, you know, be like, I'd say to my dad, "Were you out smoking a cigarette?" "No." "Okay. Certainly smells like cigarettes." "Yep. Must be your brother." "Yes, Dylan."
4: Yeah, so kind of like what Paulie was saying, the at the Players Championship this year, Colin Morikawa was paired up with Ludvig Åberg and Siwoo Kim, and Morikawa with Drew. So they were, Ludvig and Siwoo Kim were a twosome, so they got really backed up on the tee box. And at one point, they panned the camera over, and Siwoo Kim was like half in a bush lighting a cigarette waiting for them to tee off.
1: But it says, I've got it official here, smoking cigarettes is allowed on the PGA Tour and during major championships. Especially if you're over, you know, in Great Britain. They smoke sun up to sun down. Yeah, Paulie.
5: I'd like to even it out for the guys that do smoke. And maybe there's a tournament one weekend like the Honda Open where you must smoke. It's a smoking only tournament. And then see who has the stamina there.
1: I've often said that they should have bars that are designated for smokers. That you just say, if you go in there, you know people are going to smoke. Look, I'm not a smoker. I smoke cigars. But, you know, when people drink, then they end up wanting to fire up a heater. And you could be in New York and you'll see all these guys on the outside of the bar smoking a cigarette, then going back in. They should be able to have smoking designated bars. Yes, Dylan.
4: Yeah, Nat, when you find like a cigs inside bar now, it's such a luxury. Like, they don't really exist anymore. So when you do stumble upon, like, even in other countries, it's more common. Like, I remember, like, in Prague, I was like, every single bar, just everyone smoking. And then you feel kind of obligated to do so as well because it's fun. But, like, here in the, I think in the States now, if it's like a private club, technically, you can still allow smoking inside. And when you pop into one of those, it's like, this is.
1: Yeah, I mentioned there's a place. And it's in the West Village. And I can go in there and smoke a cigar. They sell cigars. And you can go in there and smoke a cigar. And it's a bar, but it's kind of a club that's been grandfathered in. And it's kind of, I don't know the name of it. Paulie, do you have that place?
5: There's one called Hudson Bar and Books.
1: Right? There you go.
5: That's the one we've been to.
1: Yeah, that's, yeah. Yeah, it's great. Yeah, Paulie.
5: I did find a website, you could look it up, where it has lists of bars that allow smoking to some level in big cities and other places. And cigar bars can also have people smoking cigarettes if they choose to. And a few old school bars, especially in Manhattan, if you're old enough, you can have a smoking room adjacent to the normal bar. So there's about a dozen in New York City okay. you can fire up.
1: Yeah, Dylan.
4: Yeah, well, when we were at the drawing room in Pittsburgh for the draft, I know it's like a cigar lounge, so you're smoking there. And our pal Jay, who works here in the back, went to light a cigarette, and they were like, "Sorry, you can't do that in here." And he was like, "What?"
5: Yeah, it's not fair.
1: I know. Everybody's smoking cigars at this cigar lounge, and he fires up a heater, and they go, "Hey, you got to put that out." And he's like, "Why?" And I go, "You can only smoke cigars." Yes, Paul.
5: Might be an unpopular cause, but stand up for smokers. I'd kind of get behind
4: it. Yeah, I have to agree. I'm on Jay's side with that one. Like, that does seem, the distinction seems arbitrary.
5: Yeah.
1: Yeah, there's Jay. If you're watching on Peacock, That's not his first cigarette of the day, by the way.
2: Not the hour.
7: That's yes. His eighth.
1: Yes. There he is. Yeah. Picture of health right there. Yes, Marvin.
7: He took the cigarette out of his ear.
1: Oh, he did?
7: Yeah.
1: Yeah. That's great. Yeah, Dill.
4: Who will smoke more cigarettes today, Daniel Brown or Jay by 11?
1: Jay. Yeah, Jay. Jay's not even golfing. He just, that's the big German's brother, does a lot of work behind the scenes. Yes, Bowling.
5: You know, it's a fun topic, but I was thinking a golfer like Daniel Brown or John Daly, I've never smoked, but I'm sure part of it is calming nerves or anxiety, and it's got to be way worse on the golf course.
1: Yeah. I
5: mean, that's obvious.
1: And Daniel Brown said that, you know, as he plays better and, you know, the tension ratchets up and he smokes a cigarette. All right, a couple of phone calls in here. Once again, Darius Rucker will join us coming up. You know, the consolation match coming up with France and England on Saturday, I guess they're calling it the bronze boot, so third place. Here's what I don't understand. If I look at the golden boot odds, three of the four players who have the best odds aren't even playing in the championship match. So it's Mbappe, it's Messi, Kane, and Jude Bellingham. Now, this is just the top scorer, correct? This isn't you're the best player or the highest scorer for the team that won the championship, right? So these guys can rack up three goals in this bronze boot game, and then it counts, right? They can win the golden boot. Yes, Paulie?
5: Yeah, the rules for the golden boot, which we've all golden booted before. If two or more players finished level with goals scored in the World Cup, the tiebreaker is most assists. And then the second tiebreaker is fewest minutes played to get those goals.
1: Mm.
5: What doesn't count is penalty kicks. You don't get those goals.
1: PKs.
5: Yeah.
1: PKs. Will Argentina have the lead before the 90th minute? Because Argentina has not, I don't think Argentina's had a lead before the 90th minute in the tournament. Like, you want to talk about living on the edge. Let's see. Ben in South Carolina. Good morning, Ben. What do you have for me today?
11: Morning, Dan. Thanks for taking my call. Second time, long time. 5'11", working in a sweatbox, 194. My wife and I are going to see Darius Rucker at Red Rocks this next Saturday. We're looking forward to the show. I realized when I called before, I flew a little too close to the sun, expecting Todd to have a chance to be back on stage with Darius. However, I'm sure Darius would like a chance to win back his money, as they say. So this is what I propose. NFL Week 14, Dolphins at Broncos. They could bet Todd and Darius could be a straight-up win. I'll let you work out the details, parameters. If Darius wins the bet, he gets to give Todd a pie in the face on stage at one of his concerts. But if Todd wins, then Darius performs an acoustic show at the Man Cave, backs up Todd on a song of their choice.
1: No, I can't do that to Darius. Darius has done enough. He has given back to the community and had Todd on stage for two songs. Todd has been begging me to sing a song with Darius. He wore a T-shirt that we made up when Todd was on stage with Darius, and it's Darius when he's like, you know, 8 years old playing football. You got your wristbands on, your red wristbands.
7: I do have
1: on.
7: My red wristbands.
1: Yeah, I don't know why, but you do.
7: In the picture, he has like reddish wristbands in the photo, so I wanted to try to copy that part of it.
1: Okay, all right. Well, Todd would like to sing a song with Darius, and he keeps saying that he promises he'd only keep, you know, he'd have one song. Okay. All right. Once again, Todd is not injured while singing, but it sounds like that. And with his hands in his pocket. What a presentation.
7: And that was the number three song in 1981. And to listen to that, it's like, how could that have even been in the top 500 songs?
1: Alex in Utah. Hi, Alex. What do you have for me?
12: Good morning, gentlemen. I'm calling. Good segue talking about the bronze medal game. We had this debate in my office, and I'm wondering what you guys think. So if I'm Harry Kane, Mbappe, Dembele, Jude Bellingham, I know a lot of people say this game on Saturday doesn't mean anything. As an athlete, as a competitor, is there any part of you that is just wants to get the bad taste out of your mouth from the elimination game and just try to end the World Cup on a win. I know when I play pickup ball and I play a bad game, I'm eager to get back out there.
1: Well, I think that if you're a competitor, once you get out there, but if I'm Harry Kane, Jude Bellingham, Mbappe, I want to get ready for a season that's coming up. I've given you everything I got, and this is a made-for-TV, we-can-make-more-money third-place game. I don't think anybody proudly displays their, hey, we finished third place at the World Cup banner. But I could be wrong. Luke in Texas. Hi, Lucas. Welcome back.
2: Hey, Dan. Good morning.
1: Good morning.
2: I've got three things for you. I'll try to go quick. Number one, I can only assume that Will Ferrell and Darius are going to be good guests and bring a six pack to the man cave. But, you know, it's typically the price of admission for something like Meat Friday. I would love to see how that turns out. Number two, the discussion around Messi, I just feel like he is a unique athlete when it comes to the level of fame, the greatness of his play. It feels like whenever he touches the ball, it just, the temperature in the stadium rises. People are get more excited. I feel like he and Shohei are really the current two athletes that are like that. And I was thinking through who are other athletes that get close to that. I think of like Tiger in the early 2000s. It's rarer than you think the people have this outsized effect on their sports. And then third, I need a little dad advice here. I've got three boys and a girl, and my girl, my sweet little girl, is wanting to get her ears pierced. How was that conversation for you and you and the Danettes whenever one of your girls wanted to get their ears pierced?
1: That was on my wife's watch, that she I think she had an age where she said to my daughters, you can get your ears pierced. It might have been like 11 or 12, something like that. But I remember my oldest daughter was going to get her ears pierced. It was a big deal. We all went. And then she started crying and she ran away. And so we were like, okay, let's go home. And then she eventually said, okay, I'll do it. And I kept saying, you don't have to do it for anybody but yourself. You want your ears pierced, you can get your ears pierced. But we went as a show of support, and I think we made her nervous. But I think she might have been 11 or something, right around there, 12. Yes, Dylan?
4: I feel like that's got to be an underrated tough job, being like the ear piercing lady at Claire's. Just a bunch of like 3 to 11-year-old girls screaming and crying.
1: Well, I met somebody whose baby was like 1. And they got the ears pierced. And I go, shouldn't you let the kid have a say in this? Yes, Marvin.
13: You never had your ears pierced?
1: I don't remember.
5: That's a Commissioner Silver answer.
1: Not ears.
13: Oh, something else?
1: Ear. No, one ear. I didn't do 2. Nobody did 2 back in the day.
13: Oh, I did 2.
1: You had 2?
13: I did.
1: Oh,
13: yeah. I caught some flack from the home base.
1: Yeah.
13: Because back in the day, it meant something.
1: Yeah.
13: I was like, no, I swear.
1: By the way, one of the backroom guys, Jack, he has a friend who is not from England, but he got a tattoo before England played their last match and lost. And I think it says, it's coming home.
5: Oh.
1: And it was for the World Cup. So he got an England tattoo and he showed me, it's on his thigh. And I think it says, it's coming home. And then they lost the match. Yes, Paul.
5: Can you go back and change it to they're going home? Okay. Do you respect the commitment to the team?
1: He's not even English. He's from here.
5: Oh, no. He speaks English.
1: He's English. Yeah, he speaks English.
5: All right, close enough.
1: That's as close. Yes, Dylan.
4: I respect the commitment to getting a bad tattoo.
1: Yes, you lead the league.
4: Not anymore.
1: Let's take a break. Darius Rucker joins us next here. 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
2: Happy Friday. I'm KOB4 meteorologist Amanda Galushka with your Friday afternoon forecast. Rain chances continue for the day today. It's about a 40% chance that we see any number of showers and storms. And that's really going to be especially true as we head into those middle afternoon hours. And that'll continue even as we head into the evening and even into partially into the overnight as well. Then we'll clear out those rain chances. Partly cloudy skies will return. And highs today, low 90s, falling to the 60s by tomorrow morning.
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0: It's a Meet Friday. Will Ferrell joins us next hour. He said it was on his bucket list. He wanted to come in for a Meet Friday. And then we realized Darius Rucker nearby, Bridgeport, Connecticut, and friend of the show. It's always great to see the great lead singer, formerly of Hootie and the Blowfish, now a country music star in his own right. Great to see you.
1: Great to see you. It's always great to see you.
0: Okay, so I got a text message last night.
1: Don't you? You're gonna go right in. Yes.
0: Okay, yeah. So... okay, last time I saw Darius, I said, can I get a wedding invitation? Because your first marriage, I didn't get a wedding invitation. I was told to go to Bermuda.
1: This is your favorite story. You tell the story.
0: Okay, but it's true.
1: It's true.
0: Right?
1: That's true.
0: I say to my wife, we got invited to Darius's wedding. Where is it? Bermuda. Where? I don't know. We land. I ask the cab driver. I said, what's the biggest hotel? He takes me there. I walk in and I say, Darius Rucker wedding? Yes, what's your name? And I was like, oh my God. So then I end up seeing you, and it's almost like you were like, damn, you found me. But absolutely. This time around, getting married.
1: Yes.
0: You and Emily.
1: Yes.
0: Charleston.
1: Yes.
0: In February. Next February.
1: You just rat me out. Right
0: wait,
1: now.
0: Wait. I'm not giving the hotel open bar.
1: Open bar, you know it, of course.
0: Okay.
1: Of course.
0: So I'm happy for you.
1: Thank you.
0: I got the official invitation. I even showed it to my wife because she said,
1: yeah, she said, I know.
0: No, we're not doing this again. I go, no, we're not going to Charleston and saying, hey, Darius Rucker getting married. So congratulations.
1: Thank you very much.
0: She's a wonderful woman.
1: Thank you very much.
0: Very happy for you.
1: Thank you. I'm very happy to. Life is good.
0: I'm retiring in a year and a half.
1: You keep saying that. And
0: no,
1: I am.
0: It.
1: Okay.
0: I am.
1: Okay. We talked about this the other day.
0: A year from your wedding.
1: Are you?

0: February of 2028. Okay?
1: Wow, okay.
0: I'll give you a save the date.
1: Okay, I will be, yes.
0: It's in Atlanta.
1: And you promised me that your last show, I'm going to come on and we're telling some stories.
0: Oh.
1: You promised me.
0: Do you even remember some of the things that happen on tour?
1: Absolutely.
0: No.
1: But I'm talking about some of the stuff that happened with you. We've done some fun stuff.
0: But not today.
1: Not today. No, you get canceled.
0: Yeah. You guys did some damage, though, back in the day.
1: It was vicious. When I was writing that book and really starting to remember, it was vicious.
0: But do you think you had to go against the stereotype of you guys were just a nice poppy band and you're not getting it? You know, behind the music, you know, nobody's getting in trouble. You're not Motley Crue.
1: Yeah, I think we fought that our whole careers. I mean, we're still fighting that we weren't that, you know, cool or anything like that. But for us, I think the reason we were going so hard is because we could. You know, we had all gone to the University of South Carolina. I'd gone there because it was the biggest party school in the country. And, you know, we just had a blast. And when it really got bad, when it exploded, like when we could afford beer, it got bad, man. It got bad.
0: Was there a dangerous city?
1: Yeah, New Orleans. New Orleans and Las Vegas. We had a rule: 2 days, 3 days tops. Because if not, you end up doing stuff in New Orleans. That just didn't really happen, but it happened. So those two cities were like, we got to be in and out of those places.
0: Did you do rehab?
1: No, I didn't. I did You Better Quit Drinking or I'm Going to Make You Miserable. So I stopped partying.
0: That was it?
1: Yeah. I mean, it was overnight. It was truly overnight when I stopped really partying hard. It was overnight.
0: You still get high.
1: I mean, I still like to have a good time. I drink some beers. We like to, life is good.
0: No, you had one beer when we went to dinner.
1: Yeah. Yeah.
0: Like, now you're health conscious. Like, I don't even know you anymore.
1: I am health conscious. You know, when your doctor is telling you about your health and you got to get healthy, you know, you do. I want to live 20, 30 more years, you know, and have some fun and live healthy. So, you know, yeah. But, you know, I'll still drink with you.
0: But how did Keith Richards do it? Like,
1: I don't understand.
0: How do you perform when you're...
1: I don't understand it.
0: Hammered.
1: I don't understand. I mean, I've done that. That I understand. but I don't understand the length of time he did it and to still be doing it at his level. Like, I was one of those Stones guys that were like, you know, I like the Stones, but I just, you know, why is it so big? And if about two tours ago, I didn't go see him in Vegas with my buddies. And we go to see him in Vegas. And this is not an exaggeration. They hit the stage. And I went, oh, that's why. The second they hit the stage, I got exactly what, and it was just pure rock and roll. I was like, this is one of the greatest things I've ever seen.
0: I just don't know if we look at Keith with degree of difficulty of what he's done, what he's accomplished. He's still alive, and I think he kind of stopped everything. Maybe he smokes heaters.
1: Yeah, I don't think he really, he definitely doesn't go the way he used to.
0: But these guys are doing, and then it set the stage for Motley Crue and Guns N' Roses, and you got to have Jack Daniels and
1: Ozzy, you know, all that.
0: Did
1: yeah.
0: you fall like? Did you feel like if you're a rock and roll band, you got to be out there drinking?
1: Oh yeah, like even like I look back to our shows back in the day, like even on stage, you know, drinking that bottle of Jim Beam before the show's over between the bottle. I mean, what is that? I mean, and every night, and we're playing five nights a week, and I'm putting down a bottle of Jim Beam before the show's over. You know, it's like, what are you doing to yourself? I'm sure that was part of it.
0: And Jägermeister.
1: Jägermeister, Bagers that you guys used to drink.
0: And it was Jim Beam and Jägermeister.
1: Which is the dumbest thing. I can't believe y'all drank that stuff.
0: Well,
1: man.
0: But you guys were trying to invent something to keep you going.
1: At that point, especially at that point, we got to find something to,
0: I'm retiring in a year and a half.
1: Yes.
0: When are you retiring?
1: 2 years.
0: Really?
1: I've been really looking at it, and I played 110 shows last year. I mean, that's what am I doing? Yeah, and you know, I still like making records and playing and everything, but I'm really starting to like being home a lot. I like being home a lot, and so I'm looking at maybe doing a tour, one more big Hootie thing, and
0: you're gonna do a Hootie thing?
1: If we call it, I got to do one more Hootie thing, you know, because we have to finish in Williams-Brice Stadium.
0: Okay.
1: I mean, it's just our last show. When we say we're done, it's got to be Williams-Brice Stadium.
0: Okay, so South Carolina.
1: Yeah.
0: Okay. Well, why don't you just do one show? You don't have to do a tour.
1: You just made three guys very unhappy. You just made three guys very unhappy.
0: If there was a fight, we're talking to Darius Rucker. Yeah. If there was a fight between all of the Blowfish, who wins?
1: Between all four of us?
0: All four, yeah.
1: I'd like to say I win, but it'd be me or Sony.
0: Sony?
1: Yeah, because Dean's the strongest, but Dean's the nicest.
0: Okay.
1: Sony, she's from Chicago, used to fight in the streets. You know, Mark and Dina from Gaithersburg, you know, I don't know if they've ever really been in a fight in their lives. You know, I grew up in Charleston fighting it, and so I think it'd be me or Sony, but it'd be a scrap at the end.
0: Todd has been begging me to sing another song with you.
1: Not tonight. I told you, I'm in.
0: No way.
1: I'm in.
0: No way.
1: We're not going to do, this time we're doing Never Going to Give You Up, Never Going to Let You Down.
0: Okay,
1: we're doing that this time.
0: How about we just do a little bit of that? Todd, is that okay?
2: Sure.
0: With Rick Astley?
2: Rick Astley, someone's going to get Rickrolled
0: here. Who starts it?
1: Always.
0: Todd, okay.

0: make you cry. Let's finish it.
1: Never gonna say goodbye. Never gonna tell a lie. Desert you.
0: Never gonna give. Never gonna give. Never gonna give.
2: Now that was good.
0: That was lovely.
1: That's great.
0: You just made my day. That's performing with Darius is the greatest thing.
1: He can sing, man.
2: But not on stage.
1: Okay. I thought it was great. There were moments that weren't great, but there were moments that were great.
2: Marvin, let Darius hear just a little bit of when Todd joined you on stage.
0: Here we go.
1: A bad song.
2: but he picked the song. Yeah, I felt. Sounds like he's wounded.
1: I don't think he can hear himself really well. We're gonna fix that.
2: I was
1: next time we're gonna have some in ears for him so he can hear himself because that's what that was. He couldn't hear himself on that stage because we don't have monitors.
2: Wait, so you'll have him on stage
1: when he comes? Oh, absolutely. When he comes back,
2: okay, but not this time around. Not tonight.
1: Not tonight. We have to practice.
2: Yeah.
1: We're doing Rick Astley next time.
2: Okay, so that'll be one song that, you know, I tried to talk him out of doing two.
1: I know you told me.
2: I'm backstage. I'm on, dude, one. And your crowd is out there, and all of a sudden they're going, wait a minute. Oh, okay. Something, this guy's up there. Make-A-Wish Kid is up there.
0: Really? They seem to enjoy it. They're swaying and singing along. That's harsh, man.
2: And then all of a sudden, he goes into the second one. Well, your audience is like, okay. What's going on here? Then I think you went right into a Hootie song like Let Her Cry.
1: That's what you do. That's what you do. If you're going to when that happens, you got to kill him with a banger. You got to go back with a banger.
2: I got to bring him back. What's the cover song that you want to do that you haven't done?
1: Oh, wow, great question. Cover song I want to do that I haven't done. Honestly, and I don't know why I haven't done it, but the first song that comes to mind is Detroit Rock City by Chris. I've always wanted to sing that song, but it's so high, we'd have to change the key and everything, but that is one of my absolute favorite songs of all time.
2: Detroit Rock City by Kiss.
1: Yes.
2: Did you ever meet Kiss?
1: Oh, yeah. Oh, they're my buddies. Those are my boys.
2: Yeah, but it feels like you got NWA and you got Flavor Flav and...
1: Dude... Let me tell you, that moment at Stagecoach, when Public Enemy came out on stage, it was one of the greatest moments in my career. It was unbelievable. It was unbelievably great. It was unbelievably great. We're at Stagecoach, and we come out and do Fight the Power. Freaking genius. And they said yes. Public Enemy said yes. Wow, genius. Genius. I still can't believe people aren't talking about that the way they should be. It was genius.
2: Who haven't you played with?
1: Paul McCartney.
2: Oh.
1: He's the one.
2: Can you broach that topic?
1: I broach it every time.
2: Have you met him?
1: I have. Oh, you love this story. He's playing Orlando.
2: We'll tease that.
1: All right, cool.
2: Let me take a break.
1: Yes.
2: By the way, Chef Greg had some food just for us. Wait, you're on a diet.
1: No, I'm going to eat it.
2: Okay.
1: Yes.
2: I don't know what it is, but he said, hey, you know, around 10:40 Eastern, I'll have something for you and Darius and the rest of the Danettes. So we'll take a break. We'll come back. What song are you playing today?
1: My new single.
2: Oh, okay. Awesome. And he's going to retire in 2 years. He's getting married in February of 2027.
1: That's just going to be the party. That's just the party.
2: Oh, so I don't get to... Now, I was at the ceremony when you got married the first time.
1: Yeah, but no one's going to be at the ceremony.
2: That's still one of the stranger ceremonies of all time.
1: Dude, every time you tell that story, I laugh because it happened exactly the way you explained it. You said you went to a party and a wedding.
2: Yes. Like, we're all in this foyer. We're like, what are we doing? And then... and then your fiancé comes down the steps, I think, in a nightgown. And she was pregnant at the time, I believe. Is that right?
1: Yeah, I'm in the bus, y'all. I'm in the bus, and I say to myself, I probably shouldn't have sent out my save the date the day before I came on Dan Patrick's show, and he's proving me right. I probably shouldn't.
2: All right, we'll come back. Darius will tell the Paul McCartney story, and he'll play his new single. We're back after this, Dan Patrick Show. 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

0: was Snoop Dogg?
1: I've actually, yeah, Snoop was on that R&B record I did. So, yeah, yeah, that was a fun day, too.
0: Okay. So, we're back with Darius Rucker. You met Paul McCartney. How did it go?
1: Oh, yeah. He's playing in Orlando, and I'm taking my kids, and we go to the show, and, you know, Paul doesn't do a meet and greet, but we're managed under the same company. I was like, you got to get me a meeting. He says, all right. So I don't know how we're going to meet him. Show's about to start, and this man, tour manager comes up, grabs me, and we go in the back, and he's about to walk on stage. And he walks up with the Beatles jacket on and everything, and says my name, and comes up, and shakes my hand. I'm like, first of all, Paul McCartney knows my name. But we meet, and he's got to go on. We talk real quick, and we're taking a picture. And as we're taking the picture, my daughter, Danny, looks over and he goes, Dad, are you crying? And yes.
0: Were you?
1: I was.
0: Yes. Pretty great moment.
1: Yes, I was crying. I couldn't believe I met Paul McCartney.
0: Okay, so this is a new single.
1: Yes. I've been fighting for this one. It's called I Believe.
0: Okay.

0: Nice. Nice. Now, are you playing that tonight?
1: Yes.
0: Oh, you are?
1: Oh, yeah.
0: Okay.
1: Oh, yeah. I call that my love letter to America.
0: Oh.
1: Yeah.
0: And to your fiance.
1: Yes, yes. But, you know, just where the world, where we are right now, man, you know.
0: Okay.
1: I believe in us.
0: What if you don't play Hold My Hand tonight?
1: Hold My Hand. If I don't play Hold My Hand, I might get some DMs. If I didn't play
0: Wagon Wheel?
1: All right, I would get some DMs. If I didn't play Wagon Wheel, it would be a riot.
0: Isn't it amazing?
1: It would be a riot if I didn't play it.
0: I remember when it first exploded and I said, hey, congratulations, you get to sing that song the rest of your life. Yeah, I mean, it's a good problem to have.
1: Yeah. Oh, I love it. I'm lucky. I'm one of those, I know artists who, friends of mine, who hate playing it. They played it so much they hate it. And I'm just one of those guys, I love it. The second you hit that note and that crowd, I love it, man. I've worked my whole life to have hits. And to have hits that are that big and that undeniable, man, I'll play them the rest of my life and be happy about it.
0: Yeah, because, you know, just a note to an artist, we don't want to hear what you want to play.
1: No.
0: We want you to play why we're there.
1: Exactly. Don't get me wrong. We will listen to the album track. We'll listen to it. That new song, we're going to listen to it. But you better play the song I want to hear. And I'm the guy. These people paid their hard-earned money.
0: Yeah.
1: To see me play, I will play. I love it every night.
0: Last concert you went to?
1: Ooh, goodness gracious. Good question. The last concert I went to, Randy Foster played the Music Hall in Charleston about a year and a half ago, and I went to see him there. And it was awesome.
0: You know who's got an unbelievable voice?
1: Who?
0: Randy Travis.
1: Yes.
0: Like there's certain
1: things that I'm talking foolish. It's so good, man. It's so good.
0: It is so rich.
1: Yes, and there's nobody. There's never been anybody like him.
0: But there's a couple. Like, who else stands out where you go, nobody could sing like that?
1: Stapleton. Nobody can
0: Chris
1: sing like
0: Stapleton.
1: That. Stapleton. Who else? Randy Travis. Female-wise, the new girl, Lauren Elena. Nobody sings like her. She's got her own thing going. You know, and that's something in our business. When you got that, it's so rare because there's a lot of people, you know, I'm not coming down anybody, but a lot of people sound like somebody else or they sound like that.
0: Yes.
1: And when you have that thing where you sound like you, that's something you got.
0: Well, you're lucky.
1: I am very lucky.
0: Nobody sounds like you.
1: Very lucky. And I'm at that point as if they do sound like me, people say they're trying to sound like Darius. So, and that's a good thing to have.
0: Who are you saying sounds like you?
1: Nobody.
0: Oh, okay. I wonder if Demi Moore could be a great singer with that voice.
1: I bet you could.
0: Yeah, I'm just curious about that.
1: Yeah, I bet she could do whatever she'd like to. Yeah.
0: Like my voice?
1: Yeah, you could be a good singer if you could sing. Yeah.
0: Wow. All my friends love a low rider. Low rider.
1: You really should have been a rapper. You really should have been a rapper. You don't even need a band. You need your own music.
0: Dolphins prediction this year?
1: Super Bowl. We're going to win the Super Bowl.
0: Attending.
1: Dolphins win the Super Bowl, and the Gamecocks will win their first national championship.
0: If Indiana can win a title, South Carolina can. By the way, Will Ferrell wants to say hello.
1: So, I would love to meet
0: you. So make sure you say hello.
1: Absolutely.
0: Thank you again. I'll see you tonight.
1: Yes.
0: That's Darius Rucker. Will Ferrell in the studio. He'll join us coming up. Final hour. Fritzy is here. Right, Todd?
2: I'm right here.
0: Yeah, you sounded great. Dylan, Marv, Paulie, yours truly. 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
1: Ooh, the headlines are not good in England today, man.
2: Hello, loser.
1: How would you feel if you're a fan of England today, Stu?
3: It's the hope that kills you, Dan. And this English team had been so close now in all their last major tournaments. Semi-final of a World Cup in 2018. They get to the final of two straight Euros, and then they lose. And then they get again to a semi-final. And they were 5 minutes away to finally getting back to another World Cup final. It's been 60 years. They were 5 minutes away, and they were outdone by the greatest player in the world, Lionel Messi.
0: Broadcasting from the Man Cave, this is Dan Patrick.
1: Oh, it'll be tough to top last hour with Darius Rucker. Played a new single and sounded great. Great to see him. Will Ferrell, just saw Will. He's outside. We let him in. And he'll join us final hour of the program as he has a new show called The Hawk. And features Will Ferrell. Premiered on Netflix yesterday. And Will said it's the number one streaming show in America. Stat of the day brought to you by Panini America, the official trading cards of the program. Golf's oldest major. You'll find it on NBC and Peacock this weekend. Scotty Scheffler, the defending champ, looking to retain the claret jug. You can also see this program on Peacock as well. 877-3DP-SHOW. We'll get to more phone calls coming up. It is a Meat Friday. Dylan picked out the menu. We recruited Chef Greg from RecTech, and he flew in to create Meat Friday for Will and Darius. So what's the menu, Dylan?
4: We got the loaded Italian meat fatty, the low country shrimp and grits. Mm-hmm. Yum. Mm-hmm. Jersey Shore Italian hoagie stromboli.
1: I'm curious about that one.
4: That's going to be good, I think.
1: I think it's all going to be good.
4: Well, yeah, duh.
1: Yeah.
4: And lastly, Dan, which we've already sampled, these smoked shotgun shells, which those were awesome.
1: I know. Darius went out before he was going to come in here and sing a song. And I go, are you going to be able to sing? He goes, it doesn't matter. This tastes too good. RECTEQ.com, RecTech. They're fired up today. Whatever you have, ribs, wings, brisket, they'll make everything better. Meat Friday on the DP Show, brought to you by the great folks at RecTech. All right, poll question for the final hour of the program.
4: Well, Dan, this is kind of a serious one that we were actually discussing the other day, me and some of the other guys in the back. Would you rather be the golf ball picker upper guy at the driving range or the Zamboni driver?
1: Oh, Zamboni.
4: Like, no question?
1: Yeah. We watch the Zamboni guy. We find the guy who's picking up golf balls on the range like people are trying to hit him with a golf ball.
4: What if people were trying to hit golf balls at you on the Zamboni?
1: Well, that'd be interesting to kind of see how you would get the golf ball, golf club in and on a driving range. It's a stupid question by you, but it's a Friday last hour.
4: I think it might be a little closer than you think. No?
1: No.
4: Oh, okay.
1: No, no, no.
4: All right, then.
1: I have been in the cart. I've done the range picking up.
4: Oh.
1: Yeah, and you just have golf balls flying at you. You know, the Zamboni, you're featured. It's like in between periods, and there you are, and music's going, and you're riding around, and everybody's watching you. We're fascinated by the Zamboni. Yeah, Paulie?
5: I also worked at a golf course, and the pickup golf balls guy, that was entry level, and it's hot, and you're just getting ting, ting, ting. The Zamboni driver is a position of respect.
1: I had to do it where they had this metal thing that you pick them up individually. Bad. That was because, you know, they'd have these professional tournaments there, and they were playing with great, you know, Titleist, like real great golf balls, not range stuff. So you go out and have to pick them up because they were valuable. That was a chore. I used to mow greens as well. A little Toro handheld, do that. You had to get the line straight. Don't, you know, go through and cut the apron. Yes, Dylan.
4: Would you rather be the driving range picker upper guy, or like the guy, the greenskeeper who gets to ride like the massive riding mower? You know, that one where it's like
1: It's like the half of a fairway.
4: Yeah.
1: Yeah. Once again, that you can see your creation.
4: Yeah.
1: Like when I mowed a green, like I could look at it and go, damn, that looks good.
4: Nice lines.
1: Yes. Yes. And I enjoyed it. I mean, it was good work, early morning work. But it was good work. $2.35 an hour. Yes. Yes, Dylan.
4: Well, adjusted for inflation, that's like $80 an hour.
1: No, it's not.
4: So, all right, then you want to do a different poll question since you didn't seem to.
1: Yeah, I didn't like them.
4: All right. Would you rather play golf with Darius Rucker or Lonnie the Hawk, who is going to be showing up here any minute?
1: Well, I've played golf with Darius before, and he's really competitive, by the way. Really competitive. So it was like I played with Bill Murray, and I thought it was going to be fun, and we'd talk Ghostbusters and Stripes, and he was serious. And so that was kind of a buzzkill. Darius isn't singing while you're playing. He's very serious. I'm going to guess that Will Ferrell would be better, that Will would have fun. Like, I don't think he's going to take it too seriously. But maybe his character in the Netflix show, maybe he would take it a little more serious. He's got his Dodger jersey on out there. Got his hair tips frosted. He's got his visor on. He's ready to go. He brought in, you know, some swag for us. He brought in some hats. Yes, Paulie.
5: I remember the last time we hung with Will was in Dublin, and he shows up 6'5" with a Sweden tracksuit on, head to toe in yellow. Easy to pick him out of a crowd.
1: But I think his wife is from Sweden.
5: Yes.
1: Yes. But, so he'll join us coming up in about 15 minutes. Get a couple of phone calls here. Did you recap the poll questions? We're going to play the LeBron James game as well. The final LeBron James game of where he's going to end up. Because I get a feeling after the World Cup, then maybe LeBron makes the announcement. I think there were all indications he was going to announce it this week. And maybe because of the World Cup. Like, I don't know. But even the commissioner. Here's Adam Silver yesterday on CNBC talking about he's waiting for LeBron.
2: We have to finish up the schedule.
6: Right.
2: And where LeBron plays will affect the schedule. So I would like him to make his announcement already so we can finish the schedule. Because as you might imagine, the teams are calling us, the networks are calling us, and everybody wants to lock in the schedule. But it will influence how we set the schedule, opening week, Christmas Day, etc. So I need him to make a decision.
1: Okay. The commissioner doesn't know, but he's waiting for the schedule. And once we know where LeBron's going to be, that team will certainly be featured probably more than they would be normally. But maybe next week. Feels like he knows, but he's just waiting for whatever reason, to reveal this. Yes, Marvin?
7: So teams, players with the most national TV games will probably be the Warriors, right? Knicks?
1: Well, only if the Warriors get LeBron.
7: No, I mean, Steph by himself, I think, is enough to get you 30 to 40 national TV games. Because Steph is still there.
1: Oh, yeah, I know.
7: Yeah. Oh, okay.
1: Yeah, I've been following the NBA.
7: Oh, okay.
1: Yeah.
7: So it's Steph.
1: Yeah.
7: Wherever LeBron plays, the Knicks, Spurs. Like, you're getting 35 plus for those teams,
1: Giannis.
7: Right?
1: Giannis in Miami?
7: Not as many as those teams.
1: Spurs are featured more than Giannis, in your opinion?
7: Pie to the face, yes.
1: Okay. I'm not going to bet you. I just, it was a question.
7: Good sports radio conversation?
1: Yes, it was. Yes, Paulie.
5: I had the preseason list of national TV games by team last year. So October of last year. There are four teams that had 34 national TV games. Who can guess those four teams?
1: The Lakers.
5: Correct.
1: The Celtics.
5: The Celtics were 25 because of the Tatum injury, probably.
1: Oh, okay.
5: Big effect.
1: Okay. The OKC Thunder?
5: Correct.
1: The Atlanta Hawks? No.
5: Okay, Atlanta Hawks they weren't last.
1: Wait, were they featured more than San Antonio?
5: The
1: Celtics.
5: The Hawks had 13 national TV games. The Spurs had 22.
1: Okay.
5: Wemby coming off the injury.
1: Okay.
5: Two other teams had 34. Three other teams had 34 national TV games.
1: The Knicks.
5: Knicks is correct.
1: Okay. Marvin, you got one?
7: The Warriors.
5: Yep. Knicks, Thunder, Lakers, Warriors. The next tier is Rockets, Timberwolves, Nuggets, Celtics, Cavs at 24. Who can guess the bottom five teams? Wow, this is brutal. Five teams last year had only two national TV games.
4: Wizards.
5: Correct.
7: Jazz.
5: Correct.
4: Kings.
5: Kings had 9.
4: Really?
1: Orlando.
5: Orlando. Saucily had 14.
6: Mm. Nets?
5: Nets is correct.
1: Oh, good call.
4: They had any?
5: The last team is Canadian.
7: The Vancouver Raptors.
5: Raptors had two.
1: Raptors.
4: Mm. Rude.
1: Mm.
5: Dang.
1: All right, a couple of phone calls. But let's play the LeBron James, the final LeBron James game. Todd?
8: Going back to Cleveland.
1: When does he make the announcement?
8: It will be next Wednesday at 6:13 p.m. Eastern time. Okay.
1: Dylan?
4: In true originality, he's going to go back to South Beach and join Giannis.
1: Okay. Marvin?
7: Cleveland on Monday.
1: Paul?
5: Warriors Monday around 5 p.m. Eastern.
1: Hmm. He wants to make sure he hits the Sports Center and around the horn. Or PTI. PTI. I'm going to say Tuesday. Tuesday at noon Eastern. Cleveland Cavaliers. Yes, Dylan?
4: I forgot I didn't get to say when he's going to do it. Yeah. He's going to do it Sunday at 3 o'clock exactly, right when the game kicks off.
1: Come on. Couple of phone calls here. The Colonel in Tampa is back. Hi, Colonel.
9: Daniel, boys, great show. Listen, you're hitting all the senses. I am salivating from the barbecue. You ruptured my eardrums with Fritzy's singing, only to be salvaged by my fellow Gamecock, Darius Rucker. Thank you very much. Go Cox, Darius. Hey, Dan, I was interested in your thoughts on Tampa Bay sports and the signing of Baker Mayfield in his contract.
1: I don't know what the numbers are that he wants. I know he was banged up last year, but I think he's proven that he is, what, a top 15 quarterback? That fair to say? I don't know what is commensurate to being a top 15 quarterback as far as salary. I thought that he and his agent did a smart thing. Find the sweet spot that allows you to stay with the team. Don't price yourself out. Make sure that you have a salary that makes you attractive instead of, oh my God, we got to pay Kirk Cousins that. You want to make sure that you have, I mean, you can get by on $35 to $40 million. Not everybody has to reset the market. Yeah, Pauline.
5: Yeah, 2 years ago, Baker Mayfield signed a three-year, $100 million contract with Tampa.
1: And we thought that that $30 million was going to be the sweet spot there. Yes, Dylan.
4: I feel like him and Sam Darnold have had very similar career arcs where they kind of bounced around and then landed on at least a competent franchise.
1: Yeah.
4: But it still feels like you would take Baker over Sam Darnold, doesn't it, a little bit?
1: It's weird to win a Super Bowl. It's weird to have a couple of, 13-win seasons, and you still aren't sure about Sam Darnold. Did they win because of him? Did they win with him? It's just we saw him at the end of his Vikings career, and I think that still stays with people. I don't know what his numbers were in the Super Bowl. Like, they didn't have to be great. I don't think they were great, but I think there's still that, can he win you games? Or are you winning games with him as your quarterback? I still think that that's probably a fair assessment, and maybe it's unfair assessment, but that's how I view it, that people are going to go, okay, let me see you do it again. He might be that guy who's got to keep doing it again and again until he's done with his career. Yeah, Paulie.
5: Sam Darnold has a three-year, $101 million contract, a little more than Baker's. And it's fun. It's exactly a million more.
1: Yeah.
5: And Sam Darnold last year in the playoffs, 5 touchdowns, 0 picks.
1: Yeah. I mean, it's kind of what you want. I mean, it's not, you know, Patrick Mahomes, but it's what you want and no turnovers there. Yes, Dylan.
4: But I do think it's kind of dumb to penalize guys for finally being on a decent team. You know, like, it's, you like to be like, well, was it the team around him? It's like, well, that is often the case with any of the successful quarterbacks. So it's like, I don't know.
1: But if he had been drafted by Seattle, he would have had a better career.
4: Yeah.
1: Because it was a better team. Like, he went to the Jets. He was the safe pick in that draft. It's like, hey, that's the guy you can count on. That's not foolproof when you go to the Jets. He wasn't Jets proof. Jeremy in Dayton. Hi, Jeremy. What do you have for me?
10: Hey, Dan. How are you today?
1: Great.
6: All right. Three quick things for you. So I know saying this, I'm not ratting Darius out or anything, admitting to drinking before shows. I'd love to know how much he drank before the show when he thought
1: Fritzy,
6: sorry, sounded good. I mean, he must have been just a couple bottles in when he thought that.
1: Well, he's very generous. He's a very, you know, he thinks Todd can sing. He just thinks Todd has to have those earpieces in so you get to hear yourself.
8: If only it was that simple.
1: No, I think he truly believes that. The next time you do it, that you're able to put in the ear plugs or whatever they are. Oh, no, we had the earplugs in when you sang.
8: Okay, wow.
1: Aaron in Fort Wayne, then we'll take a break and bring in Will Ferrell.
10: Hey, Dan, appreciate you taking my call. I want to thank you for standing up for Indiana Hoosiers yesterday. And I do want to point out, yes, the Knicks, they took over New York City. Indiana took over Pasadena, the Peach Bowl in Atlanta, and then, I mean, overpowered the Miami fans in Miami. I mean, I had people sending me pictures from bars there where it was just full of Hoosier fans. It was unbelievable. And then, I mean, the play of the year, of course, I'm a big OG Anunoby fan, but nobody blocked him out. I mean, he had just had a free run right to the rim where, I mean, Mendoza's play is a fourth down play where it's just make it or break it, a gutsy call where he just...
1: Well, no, that's a better play, a more dramatic play, a more meaningful play than OG Anunoby. I agree with you. But Jack Hughes won a gold medal. So, yeah, I guess you have to weigh out gold medal, national championship. And then you can have a debate. I don't think the Knicks are the team of the year. Like, for me, Indiana, what they did, I mean, it's not even the realm of possibilities when you think about Indiana football, and they won that title. What the Knicks did was great, meaningful, memorable, unbelievable teamwork. But Indiana winning a national title, like, it's, you got to be, I think, over the age of 45 or 50 to go, oh, man, you know, you don't understand the true impact of that. Yes, Marvin.
7: I think there's two things. The New York factor and recency bias when it comes to the Knicks winning those ESPYs.
1: Yeah. I mean, I never thought I'd get into an argument or discussion about the ESPY Awards. But Paulie was all fired up when he realized that Indiana football didn't win an ESPY. Will Ferrell, who's taken part in the ESPYs a few times. And he has a new series called The Hawk. And he'll talk about that, among other things. He'll join us next year, Dan Patrick Show. 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

0: He joins Jack Nicklaus as the only players to win the career Grand Slam twice.
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2: From Dan Patrick to Ben Maller. 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
3: Tell me.
4: Oh. Wow. Okay. That's very nice of you guys.
5: You like this song?
4: I do. I'm a fan.
5: He's Will Ferrell. He has a sports comedy series that dropped yesterday, as they like to say. It's called The Hawk. And he's a top golfer. He struggles to recapture the magic late in his career. Refuses to believe he's anything other than one stroke away from golf's greatest comeback.
4: Yes.
5: The Hawk. Premiered on Netflix yesterday.
4: I'm a little overwhelmed.
5: Because?
4: The granddad, this amazing man cave.
5: So you came into the old cave.
4: Yes.
5: As Ron Burgundy.
4: Ron Burgundy used the converted dance studio.
5: Yes.
4: Or the dance studio. It was above a dance studio?
5: It was a dance studio.
4: It was a dance studio.
5: Yes.
4: More in kind of downtown. Milford.
5: Yeah, downtown.
4: And you guys used to take bumper shots out the window onto the street.
5: Yes.
4: And that's where Ron was hanging out.
5: Still, the fact that you're there with, what, a six-pack of Old English?
4: Old English.
5: Or and, a 40?
4: Yeah.
5: And donuts.
4: And donuts.
5: And you were out there as Ron Burgundy. And people were driving by.
4: No one
5: is going to think Ron Burgundy is here.
4: No one's pausing to look at me. Just some weirdo in a mustache and a polyester suit. But I never told you this. And I never followed through on what was going to be my greatest Dan Patrick moment. I wanted to surprise you guys, not tell a soul, and stand out there one day during a show and just hope that you guys went to a bumper shot.
5: Without us knowing.
4: And I was willing to pay the price. I would stand out there for 3 hours with a cardboard sign that says, Dan, can I ask? I have a question.
5: Okay.
4: Yep. And then hopefully you guys would see me, bring me in, and then I was going to ask something. I think it was right around the time the Red Sox finally won the World Series again, and I was going to say, Dan, here's my question. Do you think the Red Sox will ever break the curse? And then you'd be like, of course, it just happened. When? How did I not hear about this? And I'd be like, well, that was my question, and I was going to walk out and leave. Very Andy Kaufman. But I didn't follow through.
5: And by the way,
4: I kick myself to this day.
5: Something's happened, though, because now it feels like you're a big deal. We had one of your people.
4: Yeah.
5: And she sent an email.
4: Yes, you sent it back to me.
5: So she was asking everything about us, who was going to be there.
4: Right.
5: Security checks.
4: Yes.
5: Wanted birth signs, horoscopes, colonoscopies, all of these things.
4: Yes.
5: And I was like, Todd, tell her that I'm going to contact Will directly. So I sent you a screenshot of all the things she was asking. You go, oh.
4: Oh, golly. That was...
5: I don't know if things have changed here.
4: She was just... That was someone just part of my publicist team just trying to do a very thorough job. And
5: has she been fired?
4: Oh, she has been banished. She's been told she will never work in publicity ever again.
5: And by the way, Will was a community ambassador for the LA World Cup host committee. How about a round of applause for that?
4: Yeah. Right?
5: What exactly did you do?
4: It was, I had to do so much. Most of it was in and around SoFi, the stadium. I had to mow the field. Had to clean the toilets, of course.
5: Wait, this wasn't like a Kawhi Leonard side job with the Clippers that
4: you
5: had.
4: I don't know what my responsibilities were. I think it was me, it was Snoop Dogg.
5: Of course.
4: Did I meet Snoop Dogg at a community ambassador function? No.
5: No.
4: No. Mia Hamm.
5: Okay. Kim Kardashian?
4: Was Kim? I don't know.
5: I don't know either.
4: Oh, okay. You're just throwing out names.
5: Like Zac Efron.
4: No.
5: Okay.
4: And I just had to tape a video.
5: Zendaya.
4: No.
5: Okay.
4: No.
5: Demi Moore.
4: No.
5: Okay.
4: No.

0: No, I was really the only kind of top celebrity.
1: You were the big name.
0: Yeah, I was the big name. I was the big fish.
1: When did you fall in love with soccer?
0: Since I was a kid. You know, I was the weird kid who played AYSO soccer in 1975. Probably like 8 years old. My mom signed me up and said, there's this thing. You want to play soccer? I'm like, do I have to? because I wasn't like a little league kid or anything. And so I went out and I was, you know, I played goalie at first. I remember I was the only kid who had an attention span long enough to stand in the goal.
1: But you're athletic.
0: Yeah. Yeah.
1: I don't know if you do anything well, but you are athletic.
0: I'm athletic. I was captain of the basketball team, Uni High Trojans. Come on.
1: That felt like a ceremonial role.
0: Well, no, 1.2 points a game. I was a strong sixth man, defense, passing, rebounding.
1: Okay.
0: I knew where to pass the ball.
1: Okay. But,
0: you know,
1: were you funny back then?
0: Yeah, I was pretty funny. Yeah. No, I was funny, of course. I was, Dan, what are we doing here?
1: Well, no, back then.
0: Yeah, I was funny, but I was
1: were
0: not.
1: Were you class clown?
0: I was,
1: because I was class clown.
0: You were class clown?
1: Yeah.
0: I was voted best personality.
1: Would you rather be class clown or best personality?
0: Do you know what best personality equals? No girl will date you.
1: What happened?
0: Not sexy. Best personality does not get the chicks.
1: But what happened?
0: You're like, oh, you're so funny. You've got the best personality, but I don't want to kiss you. So,
1: did you have?
0: But what about class clown?
1: Yeah.
0: See, I was a conscientious class clown. I think because my mother's in education, so I knew I'd give the teacher a break if they gave me like the stink eye.
1: Okay. Were you a kicker on the football team?
0: I was. I was from all the soccer.
1: Okay.
0: I was a kicker. I still hold the record for the most field goals in a career at University High. Granted, we were 1-8-1 my senior year.
1: Where you probably weren't in field goal range very often.
0: We were not.
1: So the Hawk, how's it come about?
0: The Hawk comes about really as an exercise, first and foremost, trying to think of a thing where I could work and shoot in LA. that was one goal. But I'd always kind of thought golf would be, you know, I know golf's been visited a lot, but I was always watch golf and thought, God, this game is just pure torment. And, you know, it'd be fun from a comedic level to get inside the mind of not only a golfer, but the entire family and how there's just no relief. It's funny. You talk to these guys and Ricky Fowler did a bit on our show and I was talking about the US Open out in LA that he almost got. I was like, go, God, Ricky, I was pulling for you. He was like, I was pulling for me. And you realize, like, he goes, yeah, there's nothing. I had my worst day on the last day. Otherwise, I played three perfect days. And you realize, oh, if they win three times, four times a year, that's a great year. And the rest is, it's just pure torment. They're never happy.
1: But if I said, you know, they have to do it live.
0: Yeah.
1: Like, I have such great admiration. If I go see a Broadway show,
0: right?
1: Like, I get emotional because I'm watching, like, John Lithgow on Broadway recently.
0: Right.
1: Like, I'm watching that happen. There's no takes.
0: Yep.
1: You know?
0: Yeah.
1: What if you had to do your job acting where it's live? Not live to tape or...
0: You know, I've done it.
1: Like SNL.
0: Yeah.
1: Is...
0: That's a version...
1: Have you done Broadway?
0: I did. I've only done it once. I did George Bush as a one-man show, and that was 80 minutes of on stage. And I used to stand in the wings of the stage every night, even though this was my self-inflicted wound, my idea. I got really excited about you know, performing George Bush one last time. And I would stand in like 5 minutes before curtain going, Will, why did you decide to do this? This is the worst. And by the end of the night, I was saying, this is the best and hardest thing you'll ever do. And thank God I'm doing it. So I'd ride that wave before every show and it wouldn't go away. And I did what was considered a smaller run, 64 shows, but it's still 2.5 months. And, but yeah, it's as thrilling a thing. And you're looking out, and I would have to make sure I didn't make eye contact with the audience, because I would get really distracted, and I would look out in the crowd. I'd be like, I'd have a really good show where I felt really confident, like, oh, I'm going to really play with the audience. And I'd look right into the eyes of, wait a minute, is that Serena Williams with Common? Oh, look away. Okay. And then one show I looked, I was like, God, that guy in the fisherman's sweater looks a lot like Sting. I'm like, that is Sting. Okay. Focus. You know, so I was like, don't look at the crowd.
1: But on Saturday Night Live, you'd see the crowd.
0: Yes and no. It's the crowd's kind of hidden from you in a weird way. That studio is really small. It's only about 270 people, and you're really focused on those cue cards. So
1: how often do you ignore the cue cards on Saturday Night?
0: Hardly ever. It's so down to the minute.
1: Okay.
0: Yeah.
1: So you can't stray.
0: You really can't unless you're in that zone of where everyone's starting to lose it, and you're. And you know, we've seen these sketches where people start to break and crack up, and then you could maybe add a line to get things back on track. But no, it's so timed out. It'd be a hard thing to do.
1: It felt like Chris Farley would stray.
0: Chris would stray. But we didn't stray that much. We didn't stray.
1: He's the Hawk. Cameos in the series?
0: Ricky, Tony Finau.
1: No, I was asking for one.
0: Oh.
1: Well, that was awkward.
0: Yeah. No, we're good, Dan.
1: Okay. What has to happen for Sandler to allow me to be in one of
0: I don't
1: movies?
0: Know. Say, I need to get a piece of paper.
1: Okay.
0: Some sort of documentation.
1: Because I'm watching your movies now, and I feel like that's a role.
0: That you could
1: tackle. Yeah. And we've been friends a long time.
0: We really have. I don't want the Sandman to look at me sideways.
1: Do you think something would something happen to our friendship if all of a sudden I'm in your milieu and I steal a scene or something?
0: I would love that. That would be great. That would not be a threat to me.
1: Because I'm retiring and I'm going to
0: have a lot of free time.
1: A lot of free time.
0: Have you spoken to Sandler about it?
1: Yes, I have.
0: Oh, and is he good with it?
1: Green light.
0: Okay.
1: Thumbs up.
0: All right.
1: I think he wants to get rid of me.
0: He's done?
1: It's been 21 movies.
0: That's an incredible run.
1: Yeah. And I have Grown Ups 3 coming up in September. And I can't tell you the plot.
0: Come on.
1: I'm not going to.
0: Just a taste.
1: I'm not going to spoil.
0: Just a taste.
1: Not going to do it.
0: Oh.
1: Not. It's kind of like Godfather 3. But any questions you had from Grown Ups 2 will be answered in Grown Ups.
0: By the way, Godfather 3, the best of the Godfathers.
1: Of course it was.
0: Let's face it.
1: We had Brian
0: Baumgartner. I skipped to 3. Don't even watch the first two.
1: Brian Baumgartner, who played Kevin on The Office.
0: Yeah.
1: He wants to be buried at sea in Lake Tahoe. Not a Viking funeral.
0: Oh. That's his...
1: Yeah, he told me that last week, and I go, that's dark. But he...
0: Wait, he's a decent golfer, I've heard.
1: Yeah, he plays well.
0: Okay.
1: Yeah.
0: Okay.
1: Yeah. He loves it.
0: Yeah.
1: Yeah.
0: He loves the game.
1: Yeah.
0: Buried at sea at Lake Tahoe.
1: Yeah.
0: Huh.
1: Like Fredo.
0: Oh, was he? I forget.
1: Fredo was Lake Tahoe.
0: Oh, that's right. That's right.
1: Yeah, they took him out.
0: They took him out.
1: They took him out, and they took him out.
0: I wonder if they have that lodge. I wonder if that lodge still exists up there at Lake Tahoe.
1: I think it does.
0: Okay.
1: Yeah.
0: Okay.
1: But you got to sign up for the Fredo ride.
0: Right
1: this way. It was the Fredo ride. I'm always fascinated when people ask you about sequels, but it feels like Hollywood is all about sequels.
0: Right.
1: Because, all right, you proved, so why don't we... sequels make me nervous.
0: It's a...
1: Like, I wouldn't want tricky. Elf 2.
0: No. I put the kibosh on that.
1: Step Brothers... I would like that because I was so fascinated with, you know, the partnership there.
0: Yeah.
1: But like Old School, you can't have.
0: We did, I think, a very funny sequel to Anchorman 2.
1: Yeah.
0: Even though it doesn't get mentioned as much as the first one. I mean, it's a very easy kind of piece of IP that they can go to, and they know they'll have a built-in audience, and they, so that's why you see so many.
1: Yeah, I always wonder about that, because we always go, well, it's not as good as the original. Like Godfather 2 is the only one that I think competes with the original, it feels like. I don't know if any other ones come to mind for you. But when you talk about...
0: Well, the Star Wars ones, I guess, right?
1: Those I never saw them.
0: But they're not really sequels. They're continuations.
1: Yeah.
0: Yeah.
1: Yeah, I never saw Star Wars. I never saw Lord of the Rings. I never saw any of those things.
0: Booty Call 2, Return to the Booty. That one, I think that one holds up.
1: I saw that one.
0: Yeah.
1: Yeah, I love that one. Yeah. Jamie Foxx is in that one, I think. Serena Williams.
0: No, he's not in the sequel.
1: He's not in that.
0: They couldn't get him.
1: Kevin Hart says you're the funniest guy.
0: I know. It's very sweet of Kevin.
1: Great.
0: I saw Kevin at the ESPYs.
1: Oh, you did?
0: Backstage, yeah.
1: How were the ESPYs? It's the greatest night in sports.
0: It is the greatest night in sports.
1: How about twins? The audio, you and Kevin Hart?
0: Yeah. I love Kevin and I had a great time, the one movie we did, and we need to get the band back together. I'm still trying to figure out something with Sandler.
1: Do you want me to help?
0: I would love that. Then we could finally.
1: But then it'd still be a Sandler movie.
0: I know. Huh. Okay.
1: But if you want me to help you get into a Sandler movie?
0: I need a part in a Sandler movie. Yeah.
1: Wait, are things going okay in your career?
0: We'll see.
1: Like Hawks?
0: Reviews are great. It's number one on Netflix right now.
1: Yeah.
0: We'll see if it gets picked up. Make sure you watch at home.
1: By the way, where are you going this weekend?
0: I'm going to go, right after this, and you're invited. I'm going to a corporate event for Lay's potato chips.
1: Oh, my God. Thank you. Thank
0: Finally?
1: You.
0: Finally?
1: Yes.
0: Yeah. Yeah. So I'm going to go do that.
1: Are you dressed? Are you going like that with your Dodger?
0: I'm ready to go. I'm going to go.
1: That's all you got to do? And you get to sign autographs?
0: I get to take some
1: pictures,
0: things called selfies.
1: Oh, and that is. And chips?
0: I'll get plenty of chips.
1: Chips.
0: But this is all a precursor because I'm going to go to the World Cup final on Sunday.
1: At the Meadowlands?
0: Yes.
1: Where are your seats?
0: I have no idea.
1: Are you in a skybox?
0: I probably am.
1: Who are you pulling for?
0: I'm going to pull for Spain.
1: Because?
0: I just kind of want to see a little change. They played so well against France.
1: They did.
0: They were incredible. Now, maybe that was their best game.
1: They are frustratingly great.
0: Yes.
1: Like they just kind of play great defense. Have you met Messi?
0: I never have.
1: Oh.
0: I never have.
1: Sorry about that.
0: But I talked to Steve Carell, who has met Messi, because Steve was in the... I was in the domestic campaign for Lay's potato chips. Steve was in the foreign campaign. Apparently, Messi was in, and Messi has a rule that he, when he hits the set, you got 30 minutes with Messi.
1: And that's it.
0: And that's it. So there was a frenzy, frenzy of activity to hurry up and get all the shots with Messi. Otherwise, he's out. He's vamos.
1: We are. Meet Friday.
0: I've dreamed of being here for a Meet Friday. And we gotta start talking about Ryder Cup.
1: Of us going to
0: Ryder
1: Cup.
0: Yeah.
1: I know you brought that up.
0: Yeah.
1: That's in Ireland.
0: That's next August. When is it usually?
1: Paulie, when is it?
2: September 17th through 19th, 2027, Adair Manor in Limerick.
0: Adair Manor.
1: I've been to Adair. Gorgeous.
0: Gotta be.
1: Yeah.
0: There's not a part. Have you ever heard anyone say, oh, that one part of Ireland, not gorgeous. Bad.
1: Yeah. No.
0: Yeah.
1: Yeah.
0: Okay. Are we going to get
1: I'll give it some thought.
0: What?
1: Let me get this Sandler movie out of the way. I'll have, press. I'll have, foreign press I have to do. It's the Hawk.
0: I want to come do your press with you.
1: Lonnie Hawkins. And, of course, Will is the star. He refuses to be... Lonnie refuses to believe he's anything other than one stroke away from golf's greatest comeback.
0: I brought hats for everyone.
1: The Hawk premiered on Netflix yesterday. It's very popular. We'll take a break. If you're watching on Peacock, we're headed to the outdoor kitchen. It's Meat Friday. It comes down to this. 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
6: Happy Friday. I'm KOB4 meteorologist Amanda Galushka with your Friday afternoon forecast. Rain chances continue for the day today. It's about a 40% chance that we see any number of showers and storms. And that's really going to be especially true as we head into those middle afternoon hours. And that'll continue even as we head into the evening and even into partially into the overnight as well. Then we'll clear out those rain chances. Partly cloudy skies will return. And highs today, low 90s, falling to the 60s by tomorrow morning.
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8: Happy Friday. I'm KOB4 meteorologist Amanda Galushka with your Friday afternoon forecast. Rain chances continue for the day today. It's about a 40% chance that we see any number of showers and storms. And that's really going to be especially true as we head into those middle afternoon hours. And that'll continue even as we head into the evening and even into partially into the overnight as well. Then we'll clear out those rain chances. Partly cloudy skies will return. And highs today, low 90s, falling to the 60s by tomorrow morning.
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9: Happy Friday, I'm KOB 4 meteorologist Amanda Galushka with your Friday afternoon forecast. Rain chances continue for the day today. It's about a 40% chance that we see any number of showers and storms, and that's really going to be especially true as we head into those middle afternoon hours, and that'll continue even as we head into the evening and even into partially into the overnight as well. Then we'll clear out those rain chances. Partly cloudy skies will return, and highs today, low 90s, falling to the 60s by tomorrow morning.
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0: You're tuning into Fox Sports Radio, and you're listening to Stu Gotts & Company live. But you've got me, Monsi Bolaños, and Buck Rising wrapping up our show. Thanks to our company today, our executive producer, Jason Stewart, our technical producer, Iowa Sam, on the ones and twos, and our awesome news anchor, Isaac Lowenkron. Thank you, guys.
1: DeChambeau got screwed.
0: I have so many questions about what's going on with the Open. Where's Dan Beyer when you need him to ask about golf? Where is Dan Beyer?
2: Mm-mm.
0: No, he took off because of the video that was put out, and we're getting hate, so he took off on vacation. Buck, let's wrap up the show here with the latest from the NFL commissioner, Roger Goodell, saying that he's not done having NFL games go international. And when he was asked about what maybe country he would like to go, he actually said that he has 10 other countries that he would like the NFL to go to, specifically bringing up Tokyo, that at one point there was a preseason game in the NFL, but now he wants to go back there. As we talked about earlier in the show, Buck, World Cup soccer, that is an international sport. It is not as beloved here in the U.S. Here in the U.S., the most beloved sport, the number one sport, is the NFL. It is king. And I can't wrap my head around the constant push of moving games out of the location where it matters the most, when it's only an 18 season, 17, whatever game season. If it goes up, we'll see. But like, we'll see
3: if it's not going.
0: I know. So we're going to bring more games into it, but you're going to take games away from where the fans are. And as a Chargers fan, was it two years ago that their first game of the season, and it was a Chargers home game, was in Brazil? And I'm just like, what are we doing? That is our home game when there's only a limited amount. In every other sport, there's so many games. Like if baseball, when baseball goes somewhere, it's like, yeah, okay, go ahead. There's so many games. NBA, so many games. Football, there's not. And I can't wrap my head around who is this for, because it doesn't feel like it's for the main fan base, which is here in America.
3: Well, yeah, Monsi, but you're talking about two different things there then. Because I hate to contextualize it like this, but the fans in the stands don't matter.
0: How so? What do you mean by
3: financially?
0: That?
3: Financially. They are such a small part. There's a reason that NFL stadiums are shrinking. They're building a new one. I'm sitting a mile away from the new Nissan Stadium. The Titans are hosting a Super Bowl in 2030. It's almost 10,000 seats less than the old Nissan Stadium because crowds at NFL games are shrinking. The NFL, it's probably the only sport that I feel about this way. The NFL product's better on television than it is live. The atmospheres in the NFL suck. With the exception of Green Bay, Detroit, Kansas City has moments, but I think since they've won so much, they've gone a little bit. Frankly, they got a little bit soft as far as what the atmosphere is. Lambeau is always excellent there, so they still exist. But college football, as a live product, whips the NFL's ass up and down. Like, it's not even close. The consumer, the main part of the audience that the NFL has to care about, because that's where the bulk of their money comes from, is those sitting at home, those watching on television. It's no longer the fans in the stands. That's gate is not a substantial component in the NFL's bottom line anymore. So as far as do they have to consider the difference between should they have to consider and do they have to consider the fans who would attend these games in person? Well, that consideration, frankly, as far as their margins go, that shouldn't be more than it is, because people aren't going that way anymore.
0: I agree with you that the best experience is a college football atmosphere. And in person, I agree. There's no competing with that. I don't know if I agree with you that watching a football game at home is necessarily better, because I think that with hockey, when I watch a hockey game at home, I lose the puck all the time. When I'm there, it's a lot easier to kind of keep track of the action. I feel like even soccer sometimes, it's better at home on TV versus being there watching it in person. With football, I don't feel that. So I hear what you're saying. But because there's such a limited amount of games, I don't see how going to Japan, Japan is going to spend money to watch this game. Like, I just don't see it.
3: Well, a streaming network will. Like, that's Sky News or Sky Sports Network in the UK. That's what that is. I mean, they have so many different avenues that they're exploring.
0: Buck, thank you for joining us. Thank you for being here. It's been so fun. The rest of you, enjoy your weekend. Enjoy the World Cup.
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24: We're talking about peacocks.
25: A peacock is specifically the male. The peahen is the female. They are not native to the United States, although they thrive in coastal, warmish areas.
24: So when you see that thing fully displayed, when that peacock wants to have a little good time with a peahen, that thing may go 5 to 7 feet in every direction.
25: That's the whole point of those feathers. Again, the peacocks will use it to try to ward off or intimidate trespassers in their territory, but for the most part, the whole thing is to impress the peahens.
24: And they will shake those feathers, and the shaking isn't just like, hey, look how pretty. Mm-hmm. Science has discovered semi-recently those vibrations are in lockstep with the peafowl's head feathers that they used to think were just for show, but mm-hmm. now they realize they vibrate at the same intensity and that they can actually, you know, sort of feel when those tail feathers are vibrating their direction through their head feathers.
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0: Arizona Cardinals director of college scouting Ryan Gold indefinitely for violating the league's gambling policy. An NFL investigation determined Gold provided confidential information about the Cardinals' 2026 draft selections before they were publicly announced, and also participated in parlay bets on NFL and college games. I'm Isaac Lohenkron.
1: Yeah. Consideration for others is an important factor.

0: back Friday. Next hour, a whole lot to get to. Mark Funky Co. Medina going to join us at about 8:30 Eastern, 5:30 Pacific. Bill Belichick is making the rounds, getting in the news a little bit. We'll talk about that as well.
1: And I hate that song.
0: That's right. Last hour, we'll have, of course, Last Call. And also, we'll touch on John Calipari. Has some thoughts about the NBA and some players and what's happening there, some contract disputes and whatnot, so we'll talk about that as well. Right now, it is time to get into your Tire Rack play of the day.
2: Swinging a high fly ball towards the monster. It's up, it's deep. Marvaez, bat flips, and it's gone. And Anna Lansdowne. Perfect day, just somehow got more perfect. Solo shot, Narvaez.
0: That is your Tire Rack play of the day. 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
0: Red Sox Radio, of course, right there. 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All right, Rob G, do we have the sound from Adam Silver at all? Or are we just going to say
3: No, we do not.
0: All right, so Adam Silver said something I thought was interesting. And I'm going to paraphrase a little bit here. But Adam Silver, of course, is as he's out there in Vegas, as everybody is, for all the stuff NBA. It's kind of been the mecca of all things basketball over the last couple of weeks. You got AAUs, you got the other leagues, other basketball tournaments and leagues out there as well. But Adam Silver actually spoke on LeBron, asked about him, and essentially what he said was, yeah, I'm going to need you to give us where you're going, Bron. And they're like, well, what do you mean? He said, yeah, we're trying to figure out this schedule. We're right there at the end of the deadline. We need to be working on this schedule, and we need LeBron to pick a team. And I love that he just kept it real, Rob G. He was like, look, we got Christmas games. We got big games. We got all these things.
3: You know, networks are calling me. We got to get this thing figured out.
0: Networks are calling. Hey, which game? We need to know. Because, for instance, you know, if you got a game where, you know, you might have a good team. Like, let's say you're going to put the Rockets on versus the Lakers. But all of a sudden, you can say, wait. We can put, I'm making it up, you know, Philly against the Lakers with LeBron, former team, and all that good stuff. Oh, my bad, Houston. Houston, we got a problem because it's about to be Philly in there. So I just find it interesting that, again, as much as I get LeBron fatigue, I totally get that, right? It's been 24 years of him. The ups, the downs, the good, the bad, the winning, the losing, all the good things, all that comes with it. I fully understand that. But I just still find it remarkable that teams are holding off on a couple of dollars just in case. Teams are holding on to wait. Teams are excited. Teams are making pitches. Rookies are making pitches. Bob Myers are making pitches. And even the NBA himself, Adam Silver, is like, before we click enter, before we click print, or before we click send and send off these schedules, everybody, can you please let us know? And by the way, I'm getting a little tired of this, Bron. Come on. Make up your decision, because the rest of the league and TV rights and all of that, network rights, depends on it. And I just find that remarkable, Rob G, 24 years in, that we're still here where he's still controlling things like that. I just, whether you can literally, you can love him or hate him or be in between, I still think that's incredible.
3: I mean, I feel like the only ones that I'd be waiting on will be opening night, Christmas Day, and what, maybe MLK Day? Because other than that... No, because Golden State's going to get another national games because of Steph, no matter what. Miami's going to get national games no matter what because of Giannis. Philly's going to get national games because they're a big market. And Cleveland, like... Mm-mm,
0: don't get carried away. Exactly.
3: But
0: Cleveland might get an extra 15 games on TV if he goes there. And I would say with your Boston, I mean your Miami, that they're for sure going to get some early. But, I mean... It makes a whole heck of a difference if it's the return of LeBron to Miami. Are you kidding me? It's a whole different thing. So I'm with you. Giannis warrants national televised games. But you weren't clamoring for the Giannis televised games with Milwaukee.
3: Yeah, but if you're the NBA, if I'm going to be waiting for anybody, it's going to be like Wemby, right? It's because I need to build the next wave of superstar. If I'm trying to hold on for dear life because LeBron in year 24 and Steph in year 18 and Katie, like, that's part of the problem. You should not be waiting for a guy in year 23, 24 to hold up your entire NBA schedule. Hey, three or four dates, cool. But other than that, nah.
0: Here's why I get your sentiment for sure. I really do. And I think your logic
3: don't sound
0: is right.
3: Like you
0: I get that.
3: It. You seem upset.
0: Well, I don't seem upset, but I also know this. You don't forget, we don't know if this is his last year. We know talent-wise, it doesn't have to be, right? We all, I think we'd agree on that. But what I mean is, if all of a sudden, week, 2 weeks, or in or something, and LeBron just lets, hey, you know what, this is, for instance, let's say in a matter of hours to days at this point, he says, I'm going back to Cleveland to finish this thing. Rob G, that changes everything, right? That changes. This is the farewell tour of the guy who's
3: we don't even know if it's his farewell tour.
0: But what I'm saying is if he comes out and says, I'm going to Cleveland to end it, I'm saying I'm booking it. The kid who came from Akron in Northeast Ohio started there and is ending it. That changes everything. And he's going to be on TV dag near every game. I don't care if it's a Tuesday versus the Hornets.
3: I guess. I disagree with you still.
0: No, you get it. If this is the end, you definitely want to utilize that as much as you can if you're Adam Silver in the NBA. Come on, Rob G. We are.
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14: Happy Friday. I'm KOB4 meteorologist Amanda Galushka with your Friday afternoon forecast. Rain chances continue for the day today. It's about a 40% chance that we see any number of showers and storms. And that's really going to be especially true as we head into those middle afternoon hours. And that'll continue even as we head into the evening and even into partially into the overnight as well. Then we'll clear out those rain chances. Partly cloudy skies will return. And highs today, low 90s, falling to the 60s by tomorrow morning.
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14: The Red Sox scored 10 runs to make it 10 straight wins.
2: Swinging a high fly ball towards the monster. It's up. It's deep. Narvaez bat flips. It's gone. And Anna lands down. Perfect day just somehow got more perfect. Solo shot Narvaez.
14: The Red Sox Radio Network on the call. They've won 10 in a row after they shut out the Rays 10-0. It is their longest winning streak since 2016. Game two of that doubleheader is on right now. They're edging the Rays 3-2, bottom of the second in Boston. Dodgers and Yankees are scoreless from New York. It is the bottom of the third. In golf, Lucas Herbert has a two-shot lead after two rounds of the Open Championship at 8-under par overall. Bryson DeChambeau was penalized two strokes for improving the area of his intended backswing. I'm Brianna Miro.
7: One guy is happily divorced. 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One guy only covered a state high school basketball championship. One guy does voiceovers for fast food chains. One guy only eats fast food. Does this seem weird to anybody else?
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7: 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Here's Calvin Washington.